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5: 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And more than anything, it needs a roof. 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

0: roof that makes it complete. 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When you have a roof, you have an enclosure. And you have a home. Every good parent wants to lay the foundations for their child's future success, but the guy who puts a roof over their heads is taking responsibility now. Every trade is important, but only one guy builds the roof. Guy Roofing. You got a roof? You got a guy.
1: 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My son Andrew is a beautiful six-year-old boy. Some of the issues that I saw with Andrew that prompted me to call Brain Balance were that he just couldn't sit still, he couldn't control his behavior, he couldn't concentrate, he just really had a hard time in school. He didn't make eye contact and he struggled with reading. 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

What's up? It's Brew getting in for your Monday. This feels like a very ease into the week kind of day. If I can play you a song to help out with that, give you a shout out, do anything, let me know. 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

Does anyone actually know what Labor Day is? I've been thinking about this today. What's up? It's Brew. Listen, I might not know the full history of every federal holiday, but if the calendar says don't come into work on Monday, I'm not asking follow-up questions.

Actually know what Labor Day is? I've been thinking about this today. What's up? It's Brew. Listen, I might not know the full history of every federal holiday, but if the calendar says don't come into work on Monday, I'm not asking follow-up questions.

0: What's going on today, Bridget? It's Brew. And what did you say that you immediately wish you could have taken back?
1: Oh, God, I was on a date with this guy, and he just made me laugh. And I was like, oh, my God, you remind me of my ex.
0: Ooh. No coming back. That's it. And check, please.
1: Yes, exactly. And I was just like, aww. I'm so sorry. It's because he made me laugh. Yeah. It was a joke.
0: When he was leaving, he even paid for the bill like my ex. Oh, I miss him so much.

0: had a question he's been dying to ask you. I'm just asking with Brew.
1: Hey, what's up, Sue? What's the weirdest way you've tried to motivate yourself?
2: Well, recently I threatened myself with an early bedtime if I, you know, didn't get done with the things I needed to get done, that I was just going to miss out.
1: No early traitors. No, you're not watching Traitors tonight if you don't finish your work. So
2: exactly.
1: Funny. It sounds like a reward to me. Like, I'm going to bed early if you get this stuff done. That's my reward. What about you? How'd you try to motivate yourself recently? Maybe you found a life hack that could help us all out. 1-888-970-4278. Hit me up.
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0: The lie I tell myself every week is that I'll get gas before work. 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
1: Every single week I say, hey, I don't need a grocery list. I'm going to go to that store and I'm going to remember everything.
0: Oh, that's just a disaster. 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I'm like, do I walk on the left side of the aisle, the right side of the aisle?

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1: Turns out sweats and a tank top is pretty comfy to scroll on your phone with. I got it.
0: Period. That's what happened for the next 3 hours. Oh, so, my God. I mean, I tried.

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So far, I've answered emails. I made a to-do list, and somehow I feel like I didn't do nothing, but I also didn't do anything. I feel like that pretty much sums up our Monday.

0: The feel-good story you didn't know you needed. Aww. Here's all the feels.
1: Yeah, check out this story from CBS Mornings.
2: And I got a possibly life-changing productivity tip.
3: What do you got, Tony?
2: So in addition to the things you already know, you got to sleep, you got to exercise, you got to make a to-do list, you got to eat a full breakfast. All those things are really important. I'm just going to quote from the study here, though. Full-time American workers who get busy before they get busy, that is, before work, in the morning, have the highest levels of productivity of all. Highest levels of task completion, focus, motivation. Over half of American workers in this economy who have morning sex, just to put a name on it, say they've received a raise in the past year. So,
4: amazing.
2: I just consider it as you were.
1: Just throwing that out there. This is your like homework for, well, I guess not when you get home, but when you wake up tomorrow. And apparently we're going to get paid more for it. That's giving us all the feels today. All right, let me hit you with this quote today. You deserve the same love you keep trying to give someone else.
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0: Hey, it's Brew. 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

0: One date, one story. One big decision. Brew has the juicy details. The good, the bad, and the... Are they serious? With Love 'Em or List 'Em.
1: What's up, Stacey? How you doing?
2: Hey, Brew. I'm doing okay, but I definitely need some help.
1: Oh, my gosh. We're here for you. I'm so excited today because this one I feel like might be relevant to a lot of people. Tell me his excuse every time something happens.
2: He blames it on his sign.
1: Sign?
2: To be like, oh, but you know, that's because, like, I'm Aries rising, and that's, like, such an Aries thing to do.
1: Oh,
2: or, like, oh, you know, it's, like, Mercury retrograde now. So, like, everything's falling to pieces.
1: You wouldn't believe the moons right now. What is he, a werewolf?
2: Yeah, it's something like that. It's just, it drives me crazy because he'll never just, like, straight up say, like, oh, my gosh, I dropped the ball. I'm sorry.
1: Oh, that's
2: it's
1: annoying.
2: Always, like, oh, it's my, you know, me and my chart, like, that's just this. It's always something. It's Jupiter. It's something that doesn't mean anything.
1: Wow. It obviously means something to him, but just for context, is it like bad stuff? He's like, I didn't want to cheat on you, but the moons were in this special way. Is it like that bad, or is it just like everyday stuff?
2: It's not that bad.
1: Okay.
2: It's like everyday stuff. Like, he'll forget that we had a date planned and then like have some fantasy football thing going on. Like, just
1: gotcha.
2: Stuff like that. It's like just really annoying.
1: Okay, perfect. Well, some good context. We'll throw this out to our listeners. Get you some feedback tomorrow on whether you should love him or list him. But go check the star sign before then, and hopefully tomorrow is like good luck in that way.
2: Yeah, hopefully.
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1: We have the baby names from 2025.
2: Yay.
1: And there are some really strange ones out there. We've done this over the years. We've got the Lamangelos and the Arangelos and all that kind of stuff. But these are names that the Social Security Administration has said that people were giving their kids in 2025. And some of them have potential, I feel like, and some of them are horrible. Which would you like me to start with?
3: Horrible.
1: Okay, horrible. Let's start off with a girl name. Mm-hmm. Infant girl. Infant girl.
3: Oh, I'd rather Jane Doe be it.
1: I know. It is literally infant and girl pushed together.
2: That's a weird one.
4: Well, I guess it helps in the early stages when babies, you're not really sure, like, is it a girl or a boy kind of thing. So then instead of people being like, oh, is she? Oh, infant girl. Oh, hello,
2: that's
4: little
2: girl. Yeah,
4: you know
2: I got
4: what I mean?
3: Oh, because sometimes you can't tell whether they're boy unless they have pink or
2: it's
3: blue
2: like,
3: on.
2: Uh-huh. And you're like, oh, he's so cute. It's a girl.
3: Yeah.
1: Her name is infant girl.
4: Yeah.
1: All right. For the girls, there's also Tsunami.
2: Oh, wow.
1: Which is kind of cool, but kind of
4: that
1: not.
4: That sounds like a late night name.
1: Oh, like a stripper?
4: Yeah.
1: That is a good point.
3: Oh, it's a good restaurant.
4: I wasn't
3: going to
4: say that.
1: Oh, this is our daughter, Tsunami. We're raising her up to dance. She's going to be a dancer.
3: She's going to be a whirlwind.
1: Okay.
2: What are other weather names we could use? Hurricane?
3: Hurricane.
2: Yeah.
1: All right.
4: Stormy.
1: Maybelline was on there. Someone named their kid after a makeup brand. Is it Maybelline?
2: Okay, but there's Mabels out there.
1: But Maybelline is literally a makeup company.
2: Mm-hmm. But that's an old name too, though, ain't it?
1: I don't know about the Aline part.
2: What's the other makeups out there, Tori?
1: Estee Lauder.
4: Chanel. Well, Chanel's a popular name, actually.
1: Yeah. All right. Beretta, which is a handgun.
2: Mm-hmm.
1: I don't know if it's anything else.
4: Ooh, if you have two, like you have twins, Smith and Wesson.
1: That makes more sense.
2: Yeah, that'd be kind of cute. If you're in the South.
1: Aloe, like the plant. It's
3: not
1: okay.
3: Bad.
1: All right, next up is Mattel. Someone named their kid after a toy company that makes Barbies.
4: But Mattel is a name.
1: Is it?
4: Yeah, like that's who it's named after, Mattel. Like, wait, did I just make that up? Is that real?
1: Is that a first name
3: probably.
1: Or a last name, though?
4: Might be a last. Hold on, let me
1: I mean, I can understand someone's last name being Mattel.
2: Yeah.
3: You know, do you think that...
2: You'd be a Has... Here's Hasbro. It's a boy.
3: And this is Fisher-Price. Do you think they do that because they're thinking... Because some of these companies sometimes will give you free stuff.
1: But I mean, toys. Wow. So you're like, maybe we can get some free toys for her.
3: Or free makeup.
4: I made up the Mattel thing. Apparently it's two names. Merged together.
2: Oh, is it? Okay.
3: Yeah, you were close.
4: I just make stuff up and say it.
1: Speaking of just names merged together, Willow Dean. Willow, which is a pretty name, but Dean added to it, like the dean of a school.
4: I don't hate
2: it. Well, Willow would be a boy and Willow Dean is a girl.
4: But it could be either. It's your kid. Do what you want.
1: All right. Luxury is a girl's name.
3: Oh, my.
1: I can kind of see that. I don't think I would do it.
2: You should name her Expensive.
1: Luxury sounds a lot nicer. Linen, which is a little bit plain.
3: It's not bad.
4: Like the fabric or the singer?
2: The Beatle.
1: No, it's spelled like the fabric.
2: Oh, okay.
1: That's a good point.
2: Here, meet polyester.
3: Is that a girl's name?
2: Yeah.
1: That's two girls' names.
3: Yeah.
1: Polly and Esther.
2: Mm-hmm.
1: Earth. Someone named their daughter Earth. Elysium. Mm-hmm. And I may be saying that wrong. It could be Elysium. I know there's some Elysium or Elysium Fields.
2: There's a movie, right?
1: Not sure.
2: What's the movie?
3: Just make it up.
2: With
3: like
2: Matt Damon.
3: Yeah.
2: It was a Matt Damon movie, wasn't it? Or is that Tom Cruise?
1: And then there's Ethereal, which is kind of a cool name, too.
4: What's
3: wrong with people?
1: Okay, Kato does not think it's a cool name. All right, so boys, it gets weirder. Howdy was someone's name.
2: Wow.
1: Howdy.
2: Howdy, partner.
1: Papa.
4: Huh.
3: I like it when you call me Big Papa.
2: I know, but not for a kid.
3: No.
2: Like, I mean, that's for Grandpa. That's Papa over there. You know, like a little, 10-year-old boy. This is Papa. I'm like, what? That would just make it so confusing.
1: Someone named their kid Three. Now, I know people do Trey off of the, but if they're the third one in the generation with the same name.
2: Yeah.
1: But just Three is odd.
2: I agree, yeah.
1: Matrix is a boy's name.
2: I can see that one.
1: Decree,

0: like, oh, the king has made a decree that everyone has to be in at 10 o'clock or something. That was a little odd to me. Chaos.
1: Yeah.
0: That seems like you're asking for trouble.
2: Yeah. Why would you be the calmest kid on the planet?
0: Yeah. You're like, we named him Chaos. He's in jail. Well, this one's worse. Demon.
2: Oh.
0: How do you name your kid Demon?
1: Damien.
3: I knew a Damien and a couple of them.
1: Oh, wow. Were they like bad?
3: No. One ended up being a police officer.
1: Really?
3: At one time.
0: Utah. Okay. I don't know if that was one of those people who believes you should name your kid where you conceived him.
2: Oh, you could call him Ute for short.
0: Ute. Okay. They said billion, like the number billion. And you just call him Bill.
1: I don't like it. Oh, okay, I could see that.
0: Ferrari.
1: Bill for short.
0: Name it after the car. Mm-hmm. Oxford. That's a college.
2: Or a comma.
0: And then some more materials. Corduroy and rayon.
1: Mm.
0: So rayon, I guess you just call him Ray.
1: Yeah.
2: I grew up with a guy whose name was Radar.
0: Really? For real?
2: Yeah, for real. That was his like God-given name.
0: So they named him after that character on that old show MASH.
2: I have no idea. Really?
0: He was called Radar because that was his job. He handled like the communications and they called him Radar.
1: And I saw where 18% of parents regret what they named their kid. Should be higher after this.
0: Definitely.
2: We have a text. I knew a family with Motley for their baby boy and Stormy for the girl.
1: Hmm. Oh, I would have been Crew.
2: Oh, for the girl?
1: Yeah.
2: Motley Crew.
1: Yeah.
2: Yeah.
0: Okay.
3: You don't need to name kids.
0: Well, we already know.
1: I'm done naming mine.
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1: We've been talking about flock cameras and how you're being recorded everywhere you go. And there's a lot of people, and I've seen these arguments on that neighborhood app, which, oh my God, if you want an app that'll really irritate you and cause you to hate your neighbors, that's the one for you.
2: Mm-hmm.
1: Nextdoor is the name of it.
2: Okay.
1: But anyway, there are people who argue there. They say, oh, well, if you don't have anything to hide, why do you care if they're recording you? Mm. If you haven't done anything wrong, then there's nothing to worry about. But we already know that some police departments have abused them. Some officers have used them to stalk their exes. They've used them to harass people. And there's certainly a lot of potential abuse.
3: And I told you the story, and I don't know what state it was in, but a gentleman left his state, went into another state where marijuana is legal, and then came back into his state. And because he did that, the police assumed he was going to buy drugs and pulled him over.
1: Oh. So they didn't have any reason except he went from one state where it was illegal to a state where it was legal. And so they just pulled him over when he came back regardless.
3: And I have no clue whether he actually bought.
1: Right.
3: But that was the story. And it's like, you shouldn't, whether he did or not.
1: You shouldn't be just checking people unless you have a reason.
3: Yeah.
1: They say there's another problem with this kind of stuff. Is it will easily let, like, especially in small towns, let's say you criticize the mayor. They could go take all this data and find anything in your life, and it might not be illegal. It just might be something, maybe you enjoy playing bingo on Saturday nights, and you didn't want people to know that because it's embarrassing. Maybe you were dating someone who you shouldn't have been dating, but it's still not illegal. They could use this information against you and find ways to shut you down because you disagreed with them politically. There is a lot of problems whenever people track you to the level that we're talking about being tracked here in the near future.
3: Now, I will say, when I did work like in a video store back in the day and somebody that was hot came in, I would stalk through their,
2: you'd see what they were watching.
3: I'd pull up their accounts.
2: And really?
1: And you know what that goes to show you? It's human nature.
3: Yeah.
1: It's one of the reasons why it shouldn't even exist for people to abuse.
3: You don't think banking, you work at a bank, you meet somebody, you're like, let me see how much money they got.
1: Mm-hmm. There is a lot of argument on this. There's errors sometimes where it makes a mistake and flags someone as a problem when they're not. I saw one video where they swore this lady had stolen something off of a porch, and she literally had camera footage from her own car's dash cam to prove that they had messed up some

0: Saw that.
1: Oh, wow.
2: And they still, it took them months before they finally acknowledged they were wrong.
0: Did you see the woman they got pulled over for using her cell phone while driving?
2: She didn't have an arm.
0: She didn't even have a right arm.
2: Yeah.
0: Because it was in your right hand. She goes, I don't have a right hand.
3: Wow.
1: But you know what? I've thought that one's suspicious. I bet she's driving with her knee. And she had it in the other hand, and he just didn't, you know what I'm saying?
0: Well, he
2: People
0: was wrong.
2: Like Hawk is why we don't need this kind of surveillance.
1: No, you can call me out. I'm like, you know how many times have you been, like, driving with your knee?
0: Oh, when I eat.
2: I don't.
1: Yeah.
0: I could almost turn right. I can't turn left because it's my left knee.
1: Could you imagine your foot up there just, you know, circling around, making a big turn?
2: Well, we were talking about all this Flock camera stuff, and I was online yesterday and found a very interesting TikTok about the police in South Carolina.
1: I don't want anything to do with this.
2: It caught my attention because it basically claims, based on various different evidence and statistics, to know which are the worst police departments, the dumbest police departments in South Carolina.
1: I'm scared now.
0: I know the police departments in the upstate are perfect.
2: Well, wait until you hear.
4: Which is the dumbest police department in South Carolina? Most South Carolinians might know that the smartest police department in South Carolina is Mount Pleasant Police Department.
0: Really?
4: So which is the dumbest police department in South Carolina? Fifth place, Florence Police Department.
0: Whew.
4: Florence PD is often called dumb for having extremely low solve rates on violent crimes and repeatedly failing to follow basic investigative procedures. Fourth place, Rock Hill Police Department. Rock Hill
0: Charlotte.
4: PD shows poor judgment by conducting many unlawful traffic stops and mishandling evidence, causing numerous cases to be dismissed in court. Third place, Sumter Police Department. Sumter PD is criticized as dumb for over-policing minor issues while ignoring serious crimes and wasting limited department resources. In the second place, North Charleston Police Department. North Charleston PD is known for dumb decisions, like using excessive force on non-threatening situations and violating citizens' rights during routine operations.
1: Oh boy.
4: The department is the dumbest in South Carolina. The department ranks first for repeatedly making incredibly stupid decisions, ignoring basic protocols, and showing shockingly bad judgment in critical situations.
2: Here it is.
4: That's the Columbia Police Department.
2: This is on TikTok. I don't know all the details of what they use. They claim that they looked at things like arrest records, outstanding crimes that hadn't been solved, people that had sued the department, and all these other things to come up with this list. But I was excited that the upstate did not make the list.
1: Yeah, I got three speeding tickets in three of those counties.
0: Did you? Wait, let's see. No, I don't think I have.
2: Rock Hill was interesting to me because, you know, they're right there at the border. They got people coming in from North Carolina, and it suggested they make a lot of stops that are bad stops.
5: What did they say about Mount Pleasant?
2: It's supposedly the smartest police department.
5: That's interesting because that's where I got pulled over, and I was in radio at the time, and the guy says, oh, I listen to your show all the time. And I was like, thank you so much. And he's like, can I get a picture with you? I'm like, yes, best day ever. He comes back, he goes, here's your ticket. I'm like, you got to be kidding me.
2: So he basically did his job like he was supposed to.
5: Which was so rude.
1: Doesn't matter who you are.
0: But I've had Greenville City do it here. They pulled me over on my way to work. And they were like, you seem like you were rushing. I said, oh, well, I'm running late to work. He's like, oh, you're Cato. I still got to give you a warning. So he gave me a warning.
2: A warning's great.
5: Wow. But, way to brag. I still got a full-on ticket.
0: I'm sorry. He didn't ask for a picture.
2: Heck, when they pulled me over, they're like, oh, you're Tom. And then wrote me a bunch of tickets.
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0: Come on now. It's already a Tuesday? Wow. That went by fast. It's 5:57 now here on the Hawk and Tom Show. Got some sunshine today. High of 84.
1: Tori and I were just talking about this, and I think it's worth bringing up because I think there may be other people out there who do this, and it might be interesting to hear how other people use the internet. But Tori was asking about some dumb movie, Practical Magic 2 or something.
0: Yeah.
1: She asked Cato and I if we were going to go see it. We're like, see what? We don't even know what this movie is.
2: Okay, it was mostly a joke because it's more of like a girl movie. So okay. I knew that you two wouldn't want to see it.
0: Oh. Yeah. It's, she knew I would. That's why she was saving that question for me.
3: And the first one came out in 98.
2: Oh, yeah, it's Sandra Bullock and Nicole Kidman.
3: Yeah. No, I won't be seeing the second one.
1: I've already told everyone that I took all of my memories before the year 2000 and put them on Google Drive. I don't really have access to them anymore. Oh, I just offloaded them to make more room on the device.
3: Mine are in a time capsule.
1: That's better than what I did. Mine will go away when I die.
3: I forgot where the key is.
1: Well, the reason I brought this up is because I told Tori, she's like, I don't know what you do in your spare time. Maybe you watch this movie. I'm like, no, I've told you what I do in my spare time. I scroll the internet. And a lot of times I'll get on Facebook or X or, I don't know, anything with reels on it, TikTok, although they annoy me sometimes, Instagram. I'll scroll through. I'll find it'll be like a four-minute segment of a TV show or a movie. It might be House or it might be ER or it might be some crime show. And I will watch 4 minutes and it will end in the middle of a scene and I'll be like, wow, that was interesting. And I'll scroll up to the next one. Like, there's no whole movie. There's no even whole scene. Sometimes I watch House and I don't even know what the person had because it's not enough of the scene to know. Well,

0: That's our society now. We want it instant, and we want it to take just 30 seconds. Like, pretty soon, when you go see a movie at the theater, it's going to be about 10 minutes long.
1: Just
0: because,
1: stand up.
0: Yeah, because our, you know, what's it called?
2: Attention span.
0: Attention span, yeah.
3: Wow. But see, Tom, that would drive me crazy not to know.
4: It does a little bit. That's why, as soon as it happens, I'm like, I'm not doing that again. And I'm like, ooh, this looks interesting.
3: So I'll get to watching, and I forget the guy's name. He must manage a restaurant, and I don't know where, but he talks about the troubled customers that come in there and cause trouble.
0: Yeah.
3: And then in the middle of the story, it stops and says, you know, file on for part two. No, no, I'm not ever going to look at another one of your videos.
2: The part two stuff kills me because I will. I'll go look for part two.
3: Too.
2: And they never upload it.
0: You know what? It's like I'll go and it's like try to find the one that I just watched because it'll back it out. And it's like, just watch.
3: Yes.
0: And you're hoping that maybe
3: the next one is.
0: And it's not. Sometimes it's not. No.
4: So it's not just me.
3: No.
2: No.
4: Well,
2: yeah.
4: It's kind of disturbing when you look at what we're settling for. We've literally dumbed ourselves down so much that we watch partial episodes of stuff and continue to do it. Except Cato said he doesn't.
3: If I know the page and you've done that to me where you don't you end it without explanation or there's no part two, I'll just keep scrolling.
4: That's too much. Well, I'll keep scrolling, but they'll come back up again later.
3: Yeah, you just scroll past
4: How
3: them.
4: Do you know?
3: Well, usually if it's the people I watch, it's they're talking to the camera, so I know what they look like.
4: Oh. So I'm talking about shows.
0: You're watching TV shows. I don't do that.
4: Movies, TV shows. Yeah. I'm not searching for them. It's just what Owl thought I should watch.
0: Yeah.
3: Who?
0: Algorithm. His buddy. You know what? I don't watch TV shows. I'm like, because I know that they were an hour long originally. How can they wrap that up?
2: House could be wrapped up. Somebody walks in, you cut out all the middle part where he's just grumpy and everybody's getting it wrong, and then fast forward to the end where he's like, you've got worms.
0: Oh, okay.
3: That's pretty much any Hallmark movie.
2: Mm-hmm.
3: I mean, it's all the same. So
4: that's true.
3: Kind of know how that's going
4: to
3: end.
4: I haven't gotten to the point where I'm watching Hallmark movies yet. Not on reels or anything. But it is. Mm. It's kind of crazy how not just the fact we've let our attention span go, but we don't even care what we're consuming anymore. It's garbage. It's not even the whole thing that you were supposed to watch. Like, somebody put a lot of time and effort into crafting that episode. Mm-hmm. And it did do all those cool formulaic things that we watched House or whatever for.
0: Mm-hmm.
4: And now we're like, oh, 4 minutes of it. Next thing up, please. That's kind of scary.
0: It is.
4: But I would not sit down if someone told me, hey, I got a 30-minute episode of this TV show. I'd be like, I'm not spending that long on it.
3: I mean, I might would check it out.
0: I'd rather watch 4 minutes of it and not know the outcome.
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0: 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Good morning. It's the Hawk and Tom Show with sunny skies for your Tuesday. I have only 84 today. Right now, it is 12 minutes after 6.
1: The question, are sympathy pains a real thing or just a myth, was asked. And it depends on who you ask. Nearly a quarter of expectant dads say they've experienced physical and psychological symptoms similar to those of their pregnant wives. Now, think back and when you were having your baby, Tori and Tom, and, you know, when Jamie was having kids. The survey said that 10% of the men said they had cravings for bizarre food combinations. I think that would be higher.
0: Me too.
2: Yeah, I don't think he had cravings, but it was more of like I did.
1: You had
2: and
1: it.
2: And so he suffered with me.
1: Well, did he suffer or did he just jump on boards like, you know what, I'm going to eat this chili dog?
2: Well, mine was I had like weird food aversions to meat. Like I couldn't smell chicken and that kind. And
3: oh,
2: so,
3: no.
2: But I wanted burgers all the time. So I'd be like, I'm going through the drive thru. And he's like, Tori, no, I have gained 15 pounds in your pregnancy. He's like, I can't keep going through the drive thru. And then he'd call back and go, give me some fries. So, yeah, in that way, we both gained weight.
1: Okay. And then they said they claimed to have suffered some sort of morning sickness.
3: I don't really buy any of that crap.
1: I think, though, the morning sickness came because the weird food combinations they were eating. They were both yucking it up in the bathroom like, I'm sick, too, honey. It's because of the food that you're eating.
0: Like John, I did get the hunger pangs that went along, but it wasn't because of some pregnancy. It's because my wife was talking about going to Sonic or somewhere, and I'm like, yeah, chili cheeseburger sounds good. But these guys who try to cash in on their wife's pregnancy and act like they have somehow suffered too, please spare me. She's the one carrying the baby around. She's the one who's got to sit there and build a human body inside of her. You ain't doing crap and don't try to take credit for it.
1: Well, you ain't going to agree with the rest of these either, then. 26% of the dads said that they went through mood swings.
4: Lord, all these symptoms sounds like me. And I'm not even in a house with someone that's pregnant.
1: Yeah.
4: But yeah, so far the cravings, the morning sickness, that's usually a late night.
1: The moodiness.
4: Shut up.
1: Of all the hormones and stuff going on.
4: Seriously.
1: You don't think the guys have any of that stuff, Tom? Mood swings?
0: Think they have that, but I don't think it has anything to do with the pregnancy. Okay. I think it may have to do with the fact that she's having mood swings too, and you're dealing with all kind of craziness, but I don't believe that you're dealing with anything
4: crazy
0: physical
4: women.
0: In your body because she's pregnant.
2: And I got very lucky that I didn't have morning sickness, but I couldn't imagine going through that. And he's over there like, oh, my tummy hurts too.
1: Yeah.
2: Like, did you grow an eyeball today? No.
1: All right. The survey, they were asking, do men really have sympathy pains or is it just a myth? They revealed that half of the dads to be experience an increased tendency to straighten up their homes, commonly known as nesting. I can see that I think I did that. I was getting the baby room ready in advance, making sure that I had all the all my ducks in a row. I had little ducks by the bathtub, so I'll make sure I got them in a row.
4: Yeah.
1: But I was dressing up the room as much as she was.
0: Not me. Yeah. The only thing I was doing is what she made me do. And I did a lot of nesting, but it wasn't because I had some natural instinct to do it. It's because my wife was like, we need to get this done before the baby gets here.
4: Well, that's you. Other men are different. Other men step up.
1: Yeah.
4: And I
0: stepped
4: without
0: up
4: being asked to do anything.
0: Just didn't feel like it. I wasn't like, I didn't have this compulsion.

0: awesome to do that.
1: Well, because a lot of the guys said they had aches and pains. And maybe the aches and pains that they had with the pregnancy was because they were nesting and moving around a bunch of furniture and stuff.
2: True.
1: That's why they were tired. And then 8% of the guys said that they developed a new fondness for rom-coms during the pregnancy.
3: That's the only thing I don't have.
1: Okay.
3: But I got all the other.
1: Is it because she's watching a lot of rom-coms and you're getting used to watching them as well?
4: I don't know, but the weird thing for me was that I've always loved horror movies, and something during pregnancy, and even still now, I'll watch it. I'm like, that's someone's baby he's chasing down. Like, I can't handle it anymore. It's ridiculous.
1: Okay, but the lady's like 36 that he's chasing.
4: But she was still someone's baby.
1: Yeah.
4: I can't. It's messed with my head for life. It's so sad.
0: I can see that. Yes. I mean, once you have a kid, it changes how you view so much in the world.
1: So you're saying that, Michael Myers chasing whatever her name was?
3: Lori Stroud.
1: Okay.
4: For 3 decades now?
1: Lori's mom was going, you leave her alone? Oh, she's my baby.
3: He killed her mom.
4: Oh, what? No.
3: Didn't he?
4: I don't know. I can't watch them. I told you.
3: Okay. Oh, no.
4: I don't know.
3: I'm trying to. There were so many versions. In the first one, yeah, the parents didn't die. The sister did.
1: Okay. Oh, wow, see? You ruined it.
0: That was someone's baby, Kato.
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6: Me and my wife, we've got a baby coming in the next 2 weeks. Yeah. Yeah, it's so exciting. But let me tell you, I got to experience. This is our first child, and I never realized as a heavyset man how helpful I would be in her pregnancy journey. Everything she's going through, I've already been through. I'm serious. She goes, Derek, I can't sleep on my stomach or my back. I go, me either, Alyssa. The doctor said if I sleep on my back again, I could die, you know? And I had to teach her about putting a pillow between her legs. I go, you're going to have to sleep. And she goes, my hips, they hurt. I go, you're going to have to flip more, Alyssa. I mean, everything she's going through, it's all relatable. She goes, none of my clothes fit. I told her, I go, will it ever end, you know? Our dryer's running hot. All my polos look like crop tops, man. She said she was starting to chafe. She goes, I'm chafing bad. And I said, you're talking to the right guy. I had to teach her about Gold Bond. I go, listen, you're going to smell like pawpaw, but you're going to be on the moon, okay?
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0: Hope you enjoyed your three-day weekend, you folks that got a day off. And, of course, we got to look forward to our next big holiday, Thanksgiving.
1: Is it really that long?
0: We got to hunker down for a little bit before we get another day off. Us, anyway. All right. But we're going to have fun with it anyway, okay? All right. I'm trying to be encouraging this morning. It's 623.

0: We don't care what you say about our show, just as long as you say it to lots of people.
1: They totally crack me up. I love them.
0: Hawk and Tom on B93.7.

0: There you go. This is the Hawk and Tom Show. It is 6:31 now. Glad you're hanging out with us already. Got some sunshine heading our way later on. High of 84.
1: This is something that irritated me a little when I read it. I don't know the solutions for all these things, but there's some things going on in our world that just don't feel right. In San Francisco, there is currently a shortage of mansions in the area.
0: Aww.
1: And the reason for that is there are so many people working for companies that are doing AI right now who are being paid obscene amounts of money. And most of those companies will not exist in 5 years. They will either be bought by other companies or they will go out of business. 5 years from now, there will probably be a very small number of successful AI companies that we all know by name, like Microsoft and some of these big brands, and the rest of them will all have disappeared. And meanwhile, these people are living multimillionaire lifestyles based on maybe

0: people huge amounts of money in case they're the company that breaks free and is big.
1: Now, you know, you do see these mansions, though, and you think, what does that person do for a living? Have you seen the video of the ladies out there on a pontoon or something? And she's in the lake and got these huge just mansions. And she's like, hey, what do y'all do for a living?
0: Yeah.
1: Like, you got to imagine, what are these people doing? Well, Tom's just explained it to us.
2: Well, so what are they doing with these companies? Is it like the AI trainer things where they'll message you and say, you could be an AI trainer? Is that the kind of job?
0: No.
2: Because I could use a side gig.
0: These are the people who started the companies. These are the people who are in the upper levels, and they may not even be getting huge salaries, but they're getting stock options. Or what they have a lot of times is what they call these angels or venture capital guys, people who have billions and billions of dollars to invest. And they put a little of it in each of these companies so that one of them goes big, they make a ton of money.
1: Am I listening to Dave Ramsey right now?
3: You know what?
1: It's over my head.
3: And I tune it out. I tend to tune out things I don't understand.
1: I don't
3: and I'm like, so I'm just sitting here going, what am I having for lunch today?
2: All I got was that his answer was no. It's not the AI trainer, which is unfortunate.
0: Yeah, it's the people who are more high up in the company than that. Although some of the people, even secretaries, will get stock. And if that company does become the company, then they get rich. SpaceX just recently made a lot of people rich because it was a private company. It went public with it. And all, like, even secretaries from the beginning had stock that ended up being worth hundreds of thousands or millions of dollars.
1: Well, what's happening with our company then?
3: You can get stock for the lower price of 12 cents.
1: I'm trying to make a living here, trying to pay off my house. I don't even want a mansion.
2: I know. Ain't that the truth? That's
3: what I don't understand, because you know these guys are smart enough to know that this might not last based on the dot-com boom back in the
0: right.
3: day. So why are they moving into mansions? Because I'd be banking that money knowing that possibly in 5 years you're going to be out of a job.
1: I'd rather be the richest person in the trailer park as to be like the lowest person in the mansion
3: you
1: neighborhood.
3: Get a two-story mobile home. You would stand out. Your neighbors would love you.
1: Uh-huh.
3: So, you know, you throw cookouts
1: and
3: for everybody.
1: Your neighbors at that point going, I wonder what he does for a living. He got a double-story, double-wide.
0: Yeah. This is why you guys tune out when people start talking about ways to get rich.
3: I'm sorry, what?
0: Exactly.
1: This is why.
0: What's that?
1: I don't get it.
0: This is why
1: we tune out.
0: Well, Kato said he tunes out as soon as someone starts talking about it. Personally, I don't care if there's a mansion shortage.
3: No.
0: I'm like, then pay more if you want it.
2: So now when all of that goes up in flames and they have to get out of those mansions,
0: they'll probably come to us to bail them out.
2: That's not how I wanted that to work.
0: That's how it almost always works.
2: I'm not sick
0: of it. The rich people never end up getting broke. They somehow manage to stay rich, and we all pay a little more inflation, a little more taxes to bail them out.
1: Well, you know what? And if they did have something like that, a foreclosed mansion, I would make it a haunted mansion, and I would make it, you know, have like a haunted theme to it. And then I could make some money and people come see it, especially during the, you know, fall season.
3: Tom, you're not the only one I tune out.
2: On track with that.
1: Yeah.
2: And make it like an Airbnb, rent it out. I'm with you.
1: Yeah, the haunted mansion.
2: Yeah, I think that's a great idea.
1: Yeah,
0: those pesky numbers. Like, what do you think you're going to get it for?
2: I got like a couple bucks in my account.
0: I don't think you're going to get it for that.
2: Maybe they'll like our idea.
0: Okay, well, good luck.
2: Hey,
0: did you tune her out yet?
3: Yeah. I'm just about to leave. I'm going to breakfast.
1: I can see it now, the haunted foreclosed mansion.
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0: We're having the most unusual conversation in the studio. I walked in and Hawk had brought in kettle corn popcorn bags.
1: Yeah.
0: He's taken lately to bringing in things that are in his pantry that are expired. Well, and he's like, here, guys, these are expired. You can have them.
1: Those are just now expired. Then the goldfish are still good. They got another couple days on them.
2: We're going to need Ziploc bags because that's a big old box of goldfish.
1: It's family size, yeah.
0: So Tori tries one of these sweet and salty kettle corns and she says, ooh, this does have a little flavor. It's like someone ate a bag of sweet and salty kettle corn and then burped it up. And that's the flavor that's on these. So Kato says, I got to try some of those. And he does.
1: Yeah.
0: And then he says, those aren't good.
2: In my defense, I did not hear her pass. Oh, these taste.
1: Oh.
0: So you didn't hear the burp part.
2: I didn't. I assumed that she was going with good.
3: Can I get another bag to go home?
1: Yeah, but you can take it all. That's why I brought it in. I ain't going to eat it.
0: Brought it in for a reason.
2: I'll carry it to your car for you.
1: I brought it in. It's expired. I don't want it.

0: B93.7. Good morning. It's the Hawk and Tom Show on a Tuesday with sunny skies and mild temperatures, but enjoy it while it lasts because today's high is 84. We'll be back up near 90 tomorrow. Right now it is 649.
1: Well, just how rude are we? Let's find out this morning, okay? I got the results from the survey on whether different things are rude or not. We've mentioned this on the show before about using your phone while someone's talking to you.
0: I try to make an effort, like when my wife or one of my kids come into the room and talk to me, I will set the phone face down.
2: Yeah. Not to mention anytime you're at in front of a cashier or checking out at a store, on speakerphone in public, what?
0: I agree.
2: I've seen some signs in convenience stores says we will not wave it on you until you put your phone down.
1: Okay, how about a grocery store? Check it out.
0: What do you think, Hawk?
1: I ain't gonna say.
2: I'll put my phone in my pocket. I'm like, hang on one second. I'll put my phone in my back pocket.
1: I got a ton of these, so I'm gonna go.
0: Are you gonna be guilty on all of them?
1: Pretty much. No. Least rude to the worst, okay? Worst thing you can do. So they say ignoring your phone call and just texting you back instead. 20% of people say that's rude.
3: No, you should.
0: Okay, let's not get on that's not rude.
1: Yeah.
2: Okay. No, you should have texted me first before trying to call.
1: All right. Not offering you a drink when you're at their house.
0: I don't know if it's rude, but I always try to do that.
1: 43% of the people say it's rude if they do not offer you a drink or something to eat.
0: I'm kind of like, you know, if you're thirsty, you could just ask too.
1: Well, you know what? We're fridge friends and we're pantry friends. So if I go to Tom's house, I know I can just go straight to the pantry or to the refrigerator.
0: I don't think we ever graduated to pantry friends.
2: Oh, really? I'm the same way. My friends that do come to my house, they know they can just go get whatever they want.
0: Right.
1: Results from a survey on whether different things are rude. Not replying to a text within a day.
2: It's not rude.
1: 52% of people say that's rude if you don't text them back within the day.
3: Depends on who it is and what the text is about.
0: Absolutely.
2: And when I do decide, I just saw your text.
3: Yep. Yeah.
2: For the fifth time, but I just now responded.
1: I just saw it again.
2: Yeah.
1: All right. Finishing the milk and not replacing it.
0: What do you mean? You're talking about like leaving it there with a little swallow?
1: It could be that.
0: Because that's rude. I don't know about how do you replace it if there isn't any to replace it with.
3: But I didn't need the swallow. That was like the extra amount that I didn't need, but I don't want to waste it.
0: No one else wants.

0: wants that swallow either, though.
1: But you might.
0: No.
2: 72% of people say that is rude. So it's getting worse here. And then drinking straight out of the milk jug.
1: Oh, ugh.
2: 80% of the people say that's rude. Now, yep. It does depend. You know, if you are, you know, a mom or dad and you're paying for the milk, hey, it's your milk.
0: No, that's not rude.
3: That's your milk. You're right.
2: And now, if it's a roommate, that's totally different. That's even worse. If it's a roommate and you walk in, you catch them drinking straight out of the milk jug, it's like, you know, you're just saving a couple minutes. I just want a couple of swigs.
0: Yeah. So I got diabetes. I have to drink sugar-free soft drinks. But my kids will steal them sometimes. And I'm like, you guys can drink the sugar ones. Don't drink my sugar-free ones. So we had a 2-liter. I drank out of it just to keep them from stealing my drink.
2: That's like licking that last roll or whatever when you're at the dinner table.
3: That's so wrong.
2: It's like, anybody want this? And you lick it.
1: Depends on who licked it, because I might just still eat it.
2: Oh, okay.
3: But by the way, any condiments in my fridge, I eat out of too.
0: Oh, you do what?
3: I eat out of.
0: Oh, eat out of.
3: Like peanut butter, I will eat out of the jar. My mayo. If I'm making a sandwich, I'll lick my spoon and dip it in the mayo.
0: Thank you for warning me.
2: Yeah.
3: Yeah. Ketchup, I'll just turn up like a
0: Yeah, drink. I'm not coming over.
2: All right. From least to worst, here's the top three here for you. Eating off your plate without asking.
1: Oh, yes. That is, yes, 100%
0: Hold
1: rude.
0: On. One exception.
1: No.
0: Two exceptions. Parents or wife?
3: No.
0: Yeah, you can do that
3: you
0: to family.
2: Like if I buy my kid something and he got French fries and I want a couple, I just reach over and grab them.
0: Yep.
1: My child will be allowed to do it. No one else can.
3: I love it when I have like 5 shrimp on my plate and my mom grabs one and I'm like, Mom, really? That leaves me with 4 shrimp.
2: Well, right. Honestly, you know what?
3: But it's my mama.
2: Yeah, it's your mom.
3: Yep, she changed my diaper. The least I can do is give her a shrimp.
1: But I ordered the amount that I wanted, and now I'm one less.
3: It's my mama.
1: I'm going to starve all day.
3: I'll order another round.
1: I need the shrimp.
0: So you're saying your son could do this, but your husband couldn't.
1: Right.
0: Wow.
2: 89% of people say that's rude, just to eat off of someone else's plate without asking.
1: Yeah, at least say, can I have a fry?
0: It definitely depends on whose plate.
3: Now, if it's the table next to you that hadn't been bussed yet, and you just sat down to order your food, go ahead and grab what they did.
0: That's fine, but if it's just the table next to you, it's rude.
2: All right. Results from the survey on whether the different things are rude. Top 2 things. Unplugging your phone from the charger to plug theirs in without asking.
1: Yeah, someone's doing it to you. Okay. Like, my phone is charging and you come up and unplug it.
0: We've been talking about stuff we do that was rude.
1: Yeah.
0: So it would be rude if you unplugged someone else's phone so that you could charge yours.
3: Whose charger is it?
0: Good point.
3: If it's my charger, go get your own charger. Every phone comes with one.
1: We always go with who has the least amount of battery. If your phone is more dead than mine, then you can plug it in.
2: 93% of people say that's rude when you unplug to plug your phone in. All right, number one thing, you want to take a stab at it? This is super rude. 93% of the people say this is rude. Not flushing after using the toilet.
0: Wow, I can't even believe that's on the list. Although I do know some people that are like really environmentally conscious, and they say if it's yellow, let it mellow. Bomb. If it's brown, flush it down.
2: Well, that's probably the 7% on here that's okay with not flushing after the toilet, because 93% said that's rude. So 7% going, I'm good with that.
1: What about the people you hold the doors open for and they just walk through? Like, they don't say thank you or anything.
0: Are we still talking about the toilet?
2: Yeah. I'm like, is this a stall, the bathroom stall?
0: Or did you change topic?
1: I changed topic.
0: Okay, you should warn
1: us. I was surprised that it wasn't on the list. Have you never held a door open for someone and they don't say anything?
3: Yes. That's when you loudly say, you're welcome.
1: Just pull them back through and shut the door in their face.
3: Or slam it on their heels.
0: Wow, that's rude.
1: So sorry, I didn't see you there.
0: I think we have some people in here who have issues.
2: Yeah, how about putting the seat up or down?
3: It's how you found it.
2: Well, it's according to how many women live in the house.
3: You know what you do? You close the lid every time.
0: Oh, no. Well, I might be in a hurry.

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0: It's Alex Warren on the Hawk and Tom Show. It's Tuesday already. 7:01 now. Got some sunshine heading your way today. A high of 84. You know, there's some top things that you should never ask your friends to do. You know, I don't know if you know this, but there's just certain things that you shouldn't ask a friend. And we all know the one about moving. To help you move your furniture if you're over 25. I think that's, you know, if it's something small, maybe. But
1: small I can get.
0: Yeah. Okay.
1: But
2: yeah, it's the big stuff that you need help with.
0: Yeah. Mm-hmm. But, you know, when you are younger and you are moving every 3 months or so, it's all right if your friends are helping you then, because you're probably paying them back. But as you get older, you're not moving as much. And when that friend says, hey, do you mind helping me move? That's a tough one.
3: And certainly don't ask them to help, and then they get there and nothing is packed or ready. I had someone do that to me, and we ended up moving all their little stuff, all their big stuff.
0: Oh, man.
3: And it was a school night, mind you.
0: Yeah, I did the same thing. You remember Scooter? Did you? Was it you that helped me move, Scooter? He lived in a his apartment was horrendous already.
1: Yeah, there was like a path.
0: Yeah.
1: That's all you had.
0: Yes. And I said, I quit halfway through it. I said, look, I can't do it until you box this stuff up.
1: Here's the thing. You can get all the little stuff yourself when it comes to a washer, dryer, or, you know, bed furniture.
0: Yeah.
1: Then I might help.
2: Yeah, I'll help. I'll chip in towards 2 men in a truck.
0: There you go. That's good.
2: But I'm not doing any heavy lifting.
0: And, of course, loan you a large sum of money. That's a question you should never ask a friend.
2: It depends on how good a friend they are.
1: To be honest, you can ask all you want.
0: Yeah.
1: Both those questions. You just going to get a no.
0: Okay.
1: So I'm not too scared to say no.
0: Okay, this is one from the girls. Wear a poofy pink bridesmaid dress that you'll never wear again.
3: It's your wedding. I'll do what you want me to.
0: Really?
2: Yeah,
0: yeah, it's
2: agree.
0: A good friend.
3: Yeah, I mean, it up. It's one day.
2: It's not that big a deal.
0: But it's okay. Tom's had to wear one before.
2: I'm just saying, like Tori says, it's you're doing it for their wedding. You don't have to go out in the thing. Just put it on and do your thing.
1: It depends. If a bride is wanting bridesmaids to spend $500 on a dress.
2: Well, that's a different topic.
3: Yeah, it is.
1: Yeah.
2: She's just talking about how ugly it is.
1: Ugly, yeah. But I'm going to find an ugly, cheap one.
0: Okay. There's some unusual ones on here, too, like throw you a surprise party.
2: Why would you ask someone
0: some
2: to throw
0: friends,
2: you a surprise
0: some
2: party?
0: Friends do that.
2: That it's doesn't like, make any sense.
0: It's like, hey, you know what? Why don't you get together and throw me a party? You know, throw me a party and we'll make it a surprise party.
3: But don't tell me what day it's going to be on so I'm surprised.
0: Exactly.
1: I've never had a surprise party.
2: I did, and I don't like them.
1: I didn't. They were trying to throw me one years ago. Friends of mine, bless their hearts, tried to throw me one. And when I arrived, it was at an apartment complex. They're all out on the balcony. I can see them as I pull into the. So when I'm looking up at the balcony, I'm like, wow, okay, I know what's going on.
0: Oh,
1: so
0: was it during like a birthday party or something?
1: Yeah,
0: oh,
1: it was a surprise birthday party. Yeah. But they were standing out. It wasn't, but I threw my own party one time.
0: Well, that's fine.
1: That's what you got to do.
0: Were you surprised?
1: I was surprised. I had a lot of friends to help out. I didn't. Yeah. I sent the RSVP to other people, though.
2: Yeah. You guys were at the surprise party that I had. My wife set it up for my birthday.
0: Oh, okay.
2: Y'all were all there when I came in, was talking to the dog, and I'm like, I'm glad I didn't say anything stupid.
0: Yeah, I'm with you. I don't like just walking in and everybody's there, and you're like, oh, it's just such an awkward feeling because you feel like you have to entertain at that point. And
2: I think you got me cheese balls.
1: I don't recall.
2: That was my best birthday gift ever.
1: I still don't recall.
0: Okay.
2: I have pictures.
1: But you're welcome.
2: I have pictures.
0: Here's things that you should never ask a friend to do. Go on a vacation that's way out of your budget.
1: Yeah.
0: Friends do that too sometimes. And you feel awkward saying no. Like, and you won't pay for it?
2: I don't see a problem with asking.
1: It's true.
2: Because you don't know. You're like, hey, we're going to Aruba. You want to go?
3: Plus, you don't have to say, no, I'm too poor for that.
2: Yeah.
3: You can just be like, you know, I have other plans.
2: Right. Or

0: that's a bad week for me. Yeah. Oh, I can't.
1: Mm-hmm. All right, things you should never ask your friend to do is babysit a sick kid or baby.
2: Oh, or even call to come over when you're sick.
0: Babysit, period.
1: Okay. Especially if they're sick, though.
3: Aww.
1: All right. They say take sides in a friendship fight. Mm-hmm. And a lot of friends will do that, too. They'll nudge you over and say, hey, you know, what do you think about this situation? And blah, blah, blah. And they'll spill their guts and try to make the other person look bad, try to win their friendship. And you're like trying to stay in the middle of the friends.
2: I've always gone through this since I was a kid mm-hmm. in the neighborhood. Yep. I was always friends with everyone, and those people didn't like each other. And I still have friends today that I hang out with this friend, and then I'll hang out with this friend, but they don't talk bad about each other. They just don't speak anymore.
1: Oh, okay.
2: Yeah, so yeah. I'm friends with I like everybody.
3: I've had that when people date within the friend group, and then they break up.
0: Mm-hmm.
3: Yeah. And they're like, well, he did this, and she did that. Uh-huh. And I'm like, and I got nothing to do with it. So keep it easy.
1: They'll try to do it, though. They'll try to even break you up with the person. Mm. It's like, I broke up with him, so you should, too.
2: Well, that's not a good friend, either.
1: Yeah. And then finally, help you clean or express your dog's glands.
0: Who would ever ask that?
1: Well, somebody's got to hold the dog.
2: I have asked for help in grooming.
1: Listen, when I am washing my dog, he'll try to get away. Like, and I'm it's the drying phase. It's not the washing. It's the drying phase with the hair dryer. And he's just always just like digging his head in the towel, and I'm trying to hold him. And sometimes I got to get the kids just to hold him down for me while I'm drying him. So, you know, you can ask your kids that, but not a good friend, I guess.
2: It's just easier to go to a grooming place, let them bathe. And
1: I've never expressed a dog either.
2: I tried to learn on YouTube.
1: Yeah, there's some videos out there for that.
2: I looked at Daisy. I'm like, Daisy, come here. She's like, I saw the video.
1: Now, yeah. I got this from Tom, but I will wipe my dog's bottom when they come in, when he comes in after, number two. Well, no, because I don't want that on my couch, because he's going to be sitting his bottom on my couch or chairs and stuff like that.
3: Scooting it across the rug.
1: Exactly. So, you know, you go back there, and I've got wet wipes right beside the dog treats now. And so I learned that trick from Tom.
3: So Otis is like, get back here, peasant. Give me a wipe before I get inside.
1: No, he doesn't like it. He always turns around like he doesn't want me to do it. Like Tom's dog would go and like back up to him, like, you know, back it up. My dog does not want me to wipe his bottom.
0: I just tuck medicated pads.
2: In all my life and all the friends and all the pets,
1: yeah,
2: y'all are the only ones that have ever heard of doing that.
1: Well, think about it.
2: You know they lick themselves clean.
0: Ooh.
1: Okay, but I don't want that.
2: No, and then you get a little kiss.
0: See, now I got him clean before he licks me.
1: Exactly.
0: He's licking a clean bottom.
1: Yeah. I mean, like, you wouldn't want to go around all day without your bottom being wiped either, would you?
2: No.
1: Okay.
2: I'm not going to lick it either, nor let you put a wipe on it.
0: Would you if you could?
2: What, let you put a wipe on
0: it?
2: No,
0: lick it.
1: Okay. I'd rather ask a friend.
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0: Ma'am, do you know why I pulled you over?
1: I was doing 110 and a 35.
0: Worse.
1: I'm drunk.
0: Worse.
1: This car is stolen.
0: Do you know what day it is?
1: The day after Labor Day.
0: Mm-hmm. And what are you wearing?
1: White.
0: Please step outside the car. Wait, your Crocs are white too?
1: Oh dear.
0: Dispatch, I'm gonna need backup.
1: I just lost track of the time.
0: Save it for the judge, ma'am.
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3: B93.7, it's the Hawk and Tom Show. It may be after Labor Day, and that may mean you're not supposed to wear white, but it also means Halloween is on the way.
4: You know, I've noticed that a lot of the monsters and stuff never wear white in those haunted houses. You think about that. They never have, like, white on. Except the ghost, I guess, has the sheet on.
5: Well, and if you go through one of the, like, insane asylum ones, they usually have those white gowns
4: never
5: on.
4: Never mind. You know what?
5: But they're crazy. 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
4: 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Yeah.
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4: 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It's 7:14 now. We got some sunshine heading our way today. High of 84.

0: Hey, it's Tuesday already here on the Hawk and Tom Show. Look at that sunshine picking up over the horizon. That's what we're getting today. High of 84. It's 7:21.
1: It is hard to believe we are coming up on 25 years since 9/11. And so much changed after 9/11. One of the most, I guess, disappointing things was how our country decided to handle aircraft travel afterwards. The security theater that we have with the TSA, all the random rules that they eventually throw out because they were stupid to begin with, like, oh, you can't have 3 ounces of hairspray and stuff. No weapons on the planes anymore. It's just, okay, that one might be good. you know, they made so many changes. And one of the changes that was really, I guess, just pointless was not allowing people who weren't flying to go up and see their relatives off.
2: You know, that's true.
1: Yeah. I mean, we used to be able to do that. We sent Cato in for Torture Tuesdays to the airport in the past.
0: Yeah.
1: Had him go in bathrooms and do silly stuff. We had him take a suitcase with a recorder or an MP3 player that played a dog barking inside of it. And people were like, are you taking that dog in the plane in that little suitcase?
2: We used to go to the airport and we would
1: give away stuff. Remember you hid Backstreet Boys tickets in the airport.
2: Yeah, I think so. I wasn't going to say that. Yeah. We would go there with friends as they were going on a trip.
1: Right.
2: So we could all eat together at some of the restaurants.
1: Right.
2: Sure. You can't even get to the restaurants.
1: Exactly.
2: Unless you're boarding a flight.
1: Well, I have good news for you.
2: What's that?
1: If you're willing to pay for it, you might be able to do that again.
0: Oh, boy.
2: So you always got to pay.
1: I know, right?
3: The American dream, as long as you pay.
2: Yeah.
1: Well, they say it feels like a lifetime ago, but it was roughly 25 years ago. And the TSA has launched something called Gateside by TSA PreCheck.
2: Boom, boom.
1: It's a program that will allow approved, non-ticketed visitors to pass through security. And this is only at 13 U.S. airports right now, but they will expand it if it goes well.
0: Hmm.
1: Here's the catch to that is the

0: on-ticketed visitors who are approved for the program must still go through screening. They must still apply through the TSA and receive a gateside pass 1 to 3 days before arriving at the airport. This sounds like too much hassle.
1: It sounds like it's just a money-making grab.
0: It
1: because
0: is.
1: I have TSA pre-checked. Why don't they just allow people with TSA pre-checked to use it?
0: You would think, right?
1: Yeah.
0: Well, they say for people who are against this because they're afraid it might make the lines longer, that it's okay because they can refuse to let these people in if things are crowded. So if it's crowded that day, you may not be able to use your pre-check gate thing to go visit your family either.
2: So do all that work, pay that money, and then you might still not be able to
0: That's
2: use
0: exactly
2: it.
0: Exactly right. That's how the TSA works.
2: Wow.
3: Okay.
0: But the TSA says the program is designed to make airport visits easier for families, especially those with children flying or elderly passengers.
2: You know, that's fine. I don't need to go in and do all that. All I'm asking is to stop yelling at me when I'm dropping off someone.
3: Well,
2: have you had them where you get over and the minute you get out of the car, they're like, let's go, let's go.
3: Yeah.
2: I'm like, I haven't even gotten out of the car to get the bag yet. Stop yelling at me.
3: And quite frankly, I think it's easier just to drop the kids and the old people off at the curb. Like, okay, y'all have a good trip.
2: Tuck and roll, Grandma, tuck and roll.
3: That's easier.
0: Here's what I think offended me as much as anything. They said it's an exclusive benefit for our most trusted travelers that makes it easier to return to the gate for welcomes and send-off, meet friends during a layover, or enjoy dining and shopping along the way. Like, this is an exclusive program for special people, not the citizens of the United States, but people who pay extra and go through all this crap just to sit in a lobby.
3: Yeah.
1: Yeah, I wouldn't do any of it. First off, it's just a hassle to get inside of an airport.
0: Right.
1: You park a mile away.
3: Right.
1: And then dealing with security.
3: Well,
1: I mean, I've been through those lines where you were in there for like an hour.
3: We're blessed here in the upstate with Greenville Spartanburg. I'm not going to go to like Atlanta and go all the way to the gate to drop somebody off because you're riding the tram and everything. I'm like, hey, look, you on your own again.
1: That's bigger cities.
3: Yeah.
1: I've had to pick someone up in Miami before, and I'm like, I have no clue where I'm going.
3: Yeah.
1: It's like a city in
3: a
1: city.
3: You started in Atlanta.
1: Yeah.
0: Well, don't worry. It's not coming to our airport anytime soon. It's starting with some rather major airports like LA, San Diego, Salt Lake City.
3: I mean, with our airport, you can just yell through the fence, bye, Mama! I'll see you. Be safe!
0: But it is frustrating that A, they're charging for it.
1: Yeah.
0: B, that it's like all this rigmarole and you gotta get this pass that may or may not work, and it's just... I don't even know if anyone will do this.
1: I wouldn't.
0: It seems so stupid and poorly thought out.
2: Did they give a cost yet?
0: Did not, at least not in this article. So I don't know how much it'll cost. But, you know, judging by TSA pre-check, they're going to milk you a little bit.
2: Yeah.
0: Because that stuff's not cheap.
3: Yeah. And pretty soon you'll have a fee to pick up your bags, too. If you want your bag, it'll be a small fee.
0: Well, they already charge you to put it on the plane.
3: I know you check it in, but when you get it at the end and it's on that little rotator thing, there'll be a person there taking, like, you know, money. Like, you want your bag, you got to pay me.
2: You want to get off the plane? There's a fee for that.
3: Yeah, exactly.
1: By the way, I just pulled it up on TSA site, Tom. It says the gate side by TSA pre-check is free.
0: Oh, does it? Because here it was saying, let's read through this here. They must be approved. They must apply and receive. You might be right. It may be free to do the program.
1: You have to apply.
0: All right.
3: That's still too much trouble.
1: But you can send money here for the information you gave.
0: Right.
1: Them.
0: We will take your money for sure.
1: There you go.
3: Yeah. We put a tip jar out front of the station. Just swing on by.
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0: Lauren's turning 6 today. Happy birthday, sweet girl.
1: All right, of course, Labor Day. Hope you had a great weekend there. I want to salute all the people that did have to work on Labor Day and put out the Christmas merchandise for us to do all of our Christmas shopping.
0: Ooh, it's about that time.
1: Yeah, I know.

0: these beautiful things that I've got.
1: That's Benson Boone on the Hawk and Tom Show. Got some sunshine for you, it looks like, today. A high of 84. You know, being a hairdresser comes with a lot of responsibility. I mean, they have to keep all those secrets that we tell them.
2: Oh, please.
1: Yeah.
2: How many times I've sat in a chair and heard all the secrets about the women that just left before me?
1: I know. I'm saying. But.

0: You know, I guess I trust my hairdresser. More than 50% of us say that we reveal intimate secrets to our hairdresser, and we wouldn't dare share with somebody else.
1: Which is kind of crazy, because a lot of times your hairdresser tells you about what everyone else is doing, so you know they're telling what you told.
2: See, maybe I'd be good at that, because I'm going to forget what you tell me, so I won't tell anyone else. Your hair will be all sorts of jacked up, but I'll keep your secrets.
1: I tell people, I'm like, if you tell me a secret, it's safe, because I'm going to forget it in 30 minutes.
0: Mm-hmm. Yep. For me, you know, I'm like, it's kind of crazy, because you just feel like you're spilling your guts once you get there. I mean, you've been with this hairdresser for a while, so you can trust that person. But 15% say they complain about their work colleagues when they are talking with their hairdresser.
2: Bobby knows about y'all.
1: Say, I do that a lot, too.
0: Okay.
1: Yeah. I complain about some of my coworkers.
0: 15% say they have made a big life decision based on a conversation with their hairdresser.
1: Define big life decision. Is that like whether to color your hair with red tips?
0: No. It's bigger than that. For example, they said 20% say they have moved after their hairdresser suggested them moving somewhere. That's a big decision.
3: Moving to a new hairdresser?
0: No.
1: No, because that would seem like that's what's going to happen.
2: Yeah. Could you imagine? That would hurt my feelings if they were like, no, you totally should go to someone else.
0: Okay, and then 20% also said they have changed jobs after a hairdresser suggested that they might need to change a job.
3: Wow. I mean, I don't ask for life advice.
1: No.
3: I just vent.
0: Oh, do you? Okay.
3: I just go to vent. I ain't there to get advice.
0: You don't get advice at all? Like,
1: why? I mean, what makes them know anything about anything except hair?
0: Well, you're sitting there and you're talking, and you're like, you know what? That sounds like a good suggestion. I haven't really thought about it that way. I think a lot of times those hairdressers are. I mean, that's why they got the master barber thing on their, I mean, that's part of their school that they get when they go to a master barber school.
1: They learned how to cut the tips of your hair.
0: No. That's also what
3: they
0: get.
3: I think there's a difference between actual barber
0: being stupid
3: and a cosmetologist. I think they learn different techniques from a barber to a...
1: And none of them are that.
3: What?
1: Helping people decide where to live.
0: I was being silly. Well, no, that I wasn't being silly about that. I'm like...
2: They do always seem wise.
0: Yeah.
2: I do feel like every person I've gone to, when I'm talking to them, I'm like, oh, yeah, that's a good perspective.
0: Yeah.
2: I guess because they talk to so many different people and there are so many different backgrounds who sit in the chair and they have so much time to talk to each other.
0: Some of them say they've encouraged the person to just talk to their friends and family after a hairdresser suggested, hey, you need to talk to your friends and family about this. You need to have a sit down, have an intervention.
2: And this is why the prices have gone up, because they basically turn into therapists.
0: Exactly. Yeah.
1: Well, can I get like just a haircut? Because I'd rather them not talk at all.
0: Well, your wife cuts your hair most of the time.
1: Well, that's one of the reasons why is I don't like getting in there and having to talk for 15 or 30 minutes while they just snip my hair. I'm just like, cut it. Cut it short.
2: You're a friendly person.
0: Mm-hmm.
1: I can be, but I don't really want to do that while I'm getting my hair cut.
0: So a lot of them also said they believe their hairdresser knows them better than their friends do sometimes, because they've divulged so much about their life to their hairdresser.
3: Yeah, you ever come out of there going, wow, I wish I'd have kept my mouth shut about that.
1: I
3: know that next person sitting down is going to hear about it.
0: A lot of them said that they regretted spilling their secrets to the hairdresser after the fact. Like, why did I say that? I mean, because you're sitting there, you're in the chair, and you're like, did that just come out my mouth? It did. I guess I got to roll with it at this point.
2: Fun fact, I think that about most of the conversations I have with pretty much anyone.
3: Okay. Yeah, I've hung up with friends after a couple of drinks, and I'm like, gosh, why did I say that?
2: Strangers in the grocery store. Why did I tell them that?
1: I just forget I told them 30 minutes later.
0: 68% of the people said they occasionally feel guilty about being an oversharer when they are in the chair.
3: Mm-hmm. Well, I mean, they give you a glass of champagne. They get you loosened up.
0: I don't have that in mind.
1: Okay. I'm lucky if I get a hot towel, like to dry my face off, clean my face off
3: I've
1: with.
3: I've never gotten a hot towel.
1: There's a place up at Five Forks that does that.
3: That's a barber who does that a lot.
1: It's a sports bar themed haircut place.
0: Oh, yeah. They do. I got the fancy ones now. Like some of those fancy high-end barber shops. My son wants to go to those.
1: I don't know if I would call it high-end. It's just got a theme to it. But they do give you a hot towel.
0: Okay, well, you go to one barber shop and it's $17. This one's $42.
1: The one I went to. I won't go nowhere that costs $42 to get a haircut.
2: I'm not going anywhere where they take my makeup off. Don't give me a hot towel.
1: Well, you don't have to use the hot towel. It's just given to you.

0: You can put it on behind your neck or something.
1: Oh, okay. Yeah, no, that sounds nice.
2: Yeah, okay. It is.
1: I think I'll go to a barber, too.
0: Okay.
2: Give me a flat top, if you don't mind. Shave some off the burns there.
0: I got a referral card. If I get 10 people, I get a free haircut.
1: Oh, it's always good when they got a punch card system.
0: Yeah.
2: That ain't high-end, is it?
3: Fall is a vibe. So, what's yours? Do you go wild? Or get a little nostalgic? Do you like to cozy up indoors? Or kick it outdoors? Whatever you fall for, get shoes that get you. We've got the trend. You bring the vibes. DSW, let us surprise you.

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1: 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Good morning. This is the Hawk and Tom Show. Looks like it's going to be sunny and nice today with a high of 84. Tomorrow, back up to 88.
2: I was telling you that more than 50% of us say we reveal intimate secrets to our hairdresser that we wouldn't dare share with anybody else. And so we're getting calls this morning and actually have a hairdresser with her own secret this morning. Go ahead.
3: I am a hairstylist.
2: Mm-hmm.
3: When we are shampooing your hair, I know it feels good. I know it's the best part of the service. But when you open your eyes and look up at us when we are shampooing you, okay, we have no choice but to look back at you, and it's really creepy.
4: Do you ever worry you got like a boogie up there and they're looking at it?
3: Oh my God, I've never thought about that.
5: Thanks.
2: Yeah.
5: You know, I guess that goes for dental hygienists. And
2: well, that's Tom does that.
5: Yeah.
2: Tom, his trick, he's been doing this for years, and when he goes to get his teeth cleaned, he stares at the dental hygienist, right? It's like a stare-down competition.
6: It's kind of funny.
2: So maybe they're just doing it just to creep you out and give you the heebie-jeebies.
3: I hope it's not intentional.
6: Yeah, there's a lot of people who have no clue that they're like violating social standards or norms.
2: But
6: so,
2: if you're having a conversation and someone's shampooing your hair, you do look at her eyes.
3: You can talk with your eyes closed, right?
6: Yeah, I do. That's when I'm in that thing.
3: You're
6: lucky if I don't fall asleep while they're giving me the shampoo.
5: Yeah, I don't want to talk while I'm getting my hair washed.
2: Okay, so the job secret is keep our eyes closed when we're getting like those type things, like manicures, pedicures. Do we keep your eyes closed in too?
6: What?
2: Or do you just stare at them?
4: They're like, ma'am, pick a color. You're like, I can't look.
5: You're staring at their head if you're getting a pedicure.
2: Yeah.
5: Because they're leaned over in that tub.
6: I have a question for the customer too, is what do we do if like you're cutting our hair and you accidentally brush up against us? Are we supposed
2: Tom,
6: to say anything?
5: Oh my gosh.
3: I guess it depends on where you brush someone and how hard you end up brushing someone. I mean, because it's bound to happen. You
6: right.
3: know, I've definitely gotten elbows into me, and I've definitely, you know, it happens. You know, where I come from, we just go, oh, and that's it.
2: Okay.
6: That's not what I've been doing.
5: Yeah, he was perverted.
2: Yes.
5: Actually.
2: So apparently
3: when
2: we're getting our hair cut, we need to close our eyes and hands inside.
5: Hands over the
2: all
5: cane.
2: Times.
6: Keep your tray tables upright and your seats and hands all in right. the Yeah, I guess I'll quit saying, ha ha, so you like me.
2: Okay.
4: Are you proud of yourself?
2: Wow. Honestly, she laughed at that.
6: Yes, she did.
2: I
6: see?
2: Know. You
6: I
2: are
6: I
2: one of those
6: chance.
2: Hairdressers. Okay. Well, we love you. Thanks for sharing your job secret this morning.
3: Absolutely. Thanks, guys.
6: Thank you.

0: what's going on? It's Tuesday already, and that's some sunshine we're going to get today, it looks like. A high of only 84.
1: We were talking about something interesting in the studio, and I decided to share it with you this morning.
0: Uh-oh.
1: I don't know how this originally came up, because I was out of the room. But I came in, and they were talking about cutting out uvulas. That's the hangy down thing in the back of your throat.
2: I didn't talk about that.
1: Tori did.
2: Oh, did you? I missed that.
3: Thanks for listening.
0: She said somebody had theirs removed or something.
3: I was literally talking to you, Cato.
1: Oops.
0: Yeah.
2: She also said that a head transplant happened.
1: Okay.
3: Hold on. Hold on. It was going to happen. He chickened out.
1: So. Wisely.
0: Yeah.
1: So what's the uvula story for starters? Did someone have their uvula removed?
3: All right. I might have this story wrong too. My mom had something in her throat removed. It was supposed to help with sleep apnea.
1: Was it tonsils?
3: No. Okay. I think it was like your dangly thing or something.
1: Your uvula usually responds to snoring. Like, if I snore all night, I wake up, sometimes that sucker will be sitting on the back of my tongue.
3: Yeah. But that's basically sleep apnea, is that like it closes up and you can't breathe. And well, I think she had it removed, but I could be wrong.
1: I was told mine's the opposite, that the snoring bop, bop, bop, bop, bop, bop, bop, is hitting that thing like a little punching bag.
2: Yeah.
1: And so it swells up overnight when you snore.
0: I Googled it. Yes, you can have your uvula removed through a surgical procedure called the uvulasectomy.
3: And that's if she had the uvulasectomy.
1: And what is that accomplish? I mean, surely the uvula is doing something to begin with.
2: I think
1: it has to do with keeping you from swallowing stuff down the wrong hole.
0: If they have severe snoring, sleep apnea is why they will remove it, and chronic swelling or infections on your uvula.
3: And fun fact, she still gets choked just as much as she used to.
0: Mm-hmm. And Tom, you've talked about your swollen uvula before.
1: I just literally did.
0: Yeah.
2: Oh, I have a show for my friends. I'll get it out.
0: Okay. Yeah, you're like, you put on a show for your friends and you'll get it out and you show them the uvula.
2: If it's swole, uh-huh. I'm like, look, and I go, and it'll fly to the front of my tongue.
0: Is it like a boxing, you know, bag? You know how the boxers go, bum, bum, bum, bum, bum, bum, bum, go back and forth.
2: But it's not just hanging back there, it's lying on my tongue. It's just swole. Like,
0: I've never had
2: I'm
0: that.
2: Worn out.
1: Okay.
3: Maybe you should get your uvula vasectomy, too.
2: It's been a while since that happened.
3: Did I get it right that time?
1: Yes.
3: What's it called?
1: You got it right. It's a vasectomy. There's a lot of guys gone in the doctor before and got the wrong thing. Why are you working down there, Doc? this conversation evolved into talking about people getting their throat stretched, which is for a totally different reason.
2: Esophagus.
1: That's because people who, their esophagus, that's for people who have trouble swallowing stuff.
0: Oh, I thought you were talking about those tribes over in Africa that wear the neck rings and they get their neck stretched that way. Have you seen those?
2: Yeah.
0: Like on those specials,
2: it's
0: you know,
2: shirts.
1: Yeah. So Tori and I were talking about like how much does this really stretch your esophagus? And more curious to me, doesn't it just go back to the way it was? Because, I mean, women have babies, and everything goes back, and it's, well, it's not like that you are left with a giantly expanded body because a baby went through.
0: It's like your neck would have stretch marks right there.
2: Yeah. See, this got brought up because Tori makes fun of the way I drink water.
1: Oh, it is kind of funny.
2: And I drink because sometimes I feel as though food is getting hung in my throat.
0: Okay.
2: And I thought of her last night eating dinner. Food got hung.
0: Yeah.
2: Any water I drank after that, I had to throw up. Sorry if you're having breakfast.
0: Ooh.
2: But it took a while for it to go down. I could breathe.
1: What were you eating?
2: Barbecue and baked potato.
1: Okay, potatoes are good for that, and so is bread.
2: But it's the first time it's happened in a long time. My mom, it happens to my mom, my sister.
1: It hurts too, doesn't it?
2: It hurts. You feel like you're dying. You can still breathe.
1: Yep.
2: You're not going to die. It just hung.
1: It just hurts.
2: And my sister's had her esophagus stretched and still has the issue.
0: Okay.
2: So it doesn't help.
1: So it's what I said.
2: Exactly.
1: I said, it shrinks back, doesn't it?
2: I would think it does.
0: When I was like in high school, I never had any of the etiquette classes and stuff. And my friend had all the etiquette classes, cotillion. And we went to this fancy, you know, dinner. And I just gulped my tea down, just like you do most times in here in the morning.
2: I'm just trying not to choke.
0: And he poked me. He's like, don't gulp. I'm like, why not?
3: Well,
0: I'm thirsty.
3: And I don't understand the gulping. How do you not hear it? How, it's so, it, I don't care
2: if I feel like I'm choking. I don't care what you hear.
3: I hear you down the hall.
1: Could you please choke more quietly?
3: You're so rude, Kato.
0: You're disrupting the neighbors.
2: I mean, it's not like nobody's tried to help.
1: Yeah. Now, getting back to what we were saying, and you mentioned that, who was it had it done? My sister,
2: yeah.
1: And it didn't help. Mm-mm. My mother-in-law's had it done twice, which to me says it didn't help.
2: And I've asked my doctor, or gastro whatever person, doctor, and I told her this, you know, what happened. I get hung, food gets hung. They're, so they did the test. They're like, no, you don't need to have your esophagus stretched.
1: I'm going to be a doctor because I'm going to go ahead and offer medical advice to everyone who has this problem based on me having done it before, too. I think the proper way to handle this is to take smaller bites and chew better.
2: Yes.
1: I think that's the main thing there.
0: Who wants to do that, though?
3: No, I think my body needs to get it together. I've been eating my entire life. How in the world can I eat mashed potatoes, something mashy, and I would get stuck in my throat, and then what? I'm dying at dinner.
0: Oh, wow.
1: Well, they're like a toilet. It's like if they get in the wrong spot, they clog for a minute.
0: Oh, wow.
1: And you
3: well, where's the plunger?
0: You know, could you imagine a mouth plunger you just put over and you just pucker up? And just,
1: they actually make those. Yeah, we've got one in our pantry.
0: Does it look like a toilet plunger?
1: A little.
2: I just used the toilet plunger one time.
1: Got a big
2: get
1: mouth.
2: Get choked. And you know, my friends wonder when we go out to dinner that they're through with their entire plate of food and I'm just not even halfway because
1: that's why
2: I do take smaller bites and I do chew more often. I don't try to eat quickly. Yeah.
3: But you go up in that water.
2: Because I'm not going to choke in here.
1: Well, technically, it's not choking.
2: This job.
1: It's not choking. You can breathe. It's just not swallowing. It's like it stops about your lung area.
2: And any water I've drank after
1: I have that, too. It just pools up and comes back up.
3: Well, that makes me wonder, why do we have you ever taken those vitamins that are the size of a small country?
2: I can't do it.
3: What? And then it gets stuck in your throat, and you're like, I'm going to die taking a stupid vitamin trying to be healthy.
1: It's almost like the doctors are trying to kill us.
3: We probably need our esophagus expanded with the uvula, whatever it's called.
1: All right.
2: I don't think they're trying to heal us. They're just trying to medicate us for the rest of our lives.
1: Mm, that's a very deep conspiracy theory that we cannot go down right now.
2: Okay.
3: Maybe that's
1: for a variety of reasons.
3: They were trying to do the head transplant. He had a pill stuck. And they're like, well, let's just pop that bad boy.
1: Don't take any medical advice from us.
0: You had like little like attachments and your head just flipped back and you like took the pill out.
2: We call them Pez.
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0: My book club president says reading is, quote, not a competition. Well, I finished the book in one night anyway, so I win, Patty. 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
4: We're so fancy, aren't we, here on the Hawk and Tom Show? Super fancy. 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
2: That's the don't side, Kato.
4: Yes. That's

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B93.7. You're welcome.

0: Hey, morning. This is the Hawk and Tom Show. It's 8:16. Our sunshine today, high of 84. While the songs are playing, we've been putting our fingers in our belly buttons and sniffing.
1: I need to check again.
0: We ain't fancy.
1: Man, it still stinks.
0: Oh, well, yeah, we get bored here, you know.
1: I wasn't bored. We were talking about throats and uvulas, and then Cato brought up belly buttons.
0: Okay. Well, what are the top things that you can do to make you seem fancy or classy to someone? That ain't one of them.
2: I was going
0: to
2: say, not have half the discussions we do.
0: That's true. We ain't classy. Mm-mm. We're not fancy here. But they ask people, here are the top things that make you seem classy or fancy. And then I've got the ones that do not make you seem fancy or classy.
1: I know some. I think if you have a British accent, it makes you sound classy or
0: okay,
1: fancy.
0: Okay, well, this is the places that we go.
2: Hello, governor.
0: No, that does not.
3: I can watch people eat in a restaurant and know which ones are classy.
0: Okay. They say eating at a nice restaurant, that was bottom of the list. But eating at a nice restaurant makes you seem or feel classy.
2: My in-laws are country club members, and when we visit them, I feel like everyone knows I'm the one who isn't the member.
0: Like
2: our server, right. I ran into her in the bathroom, and she and I were just chatting it up, and I feel like she could tell that I wasn't.
4: You want an application?
2: I do.
3: But I think it doesn't have to be an expensive restaurant. If you go to Applebee's and you don't know how to, you know,
1: Show
3: manners with your fork and how to use your silverware and wipe your mouth. And
0: number one answer, they say, 76% of people said it's classy when we go to an opera. I don't think I've ever been to an opera.
1: I don't want to go to an opera.
0: I don't either.
3: I went to one ballet, kept waiting for them to sing. They never did.
0: I just know that
1: it's the opera where the fat lady sings.
0: Yes. Yeah. So ballet was number two on the list. 72% of people say you're fancy if you go to a ballet. Now, some of those are fun, like the Nutcracker. Ain't that kind of a ballet? Oh,
3: yeah. The Broadway shows.
0: Yeah.
3: Oh, the Nutcracker. I don't know.
0: Yeah.
3: I think it's just a play.
0: All right. Going to an art exhibit makes you seem fancy. 50% of the people said that. And I will say, you know, we've been to some pretty fancy art museums before.
3: Yeah.
0: And it feels like you're just shuffling through there with a bunch of people with hot breath breathing on the back of you looking at the Mona Lisa. It's like it's crowded in there.
3: I walk through not knowing anything. I'm like, painting, painting, statue, painting, painting. Gotta go.
2: I just make stuff up. You know, start talking. I'm like, oh, yes, the brush strokes and the third degree of this. I just make stuff up. And then some people will be like, yes, I was thinking the same thing. And I'm like, oh, you don't know what you're doing either.
1: I'm pretty sure that we have removed any doubt from anyone's mind who is listening as to whether we have any class
0: or not. I know that. But this is other people that are relating right now. Maybe not us. But if they ask me about the painting, I'm like, what's your thoughts on the painting? I'm like, it sure is pretty.
2: It's got colors.
3: Yeah. I wonder what color by number this is.
0: 38% of the people said this makes you feel classy or seem classy. Going to a spa. I will say yes. When you get a massage, they give you the robe. You know, there's some places that don't give you the robe. And there's some places that do. The ones that give you the robes, the fancy places, and it's more expensive. But you go in there, you take your shower, you get your massage, you come out. They say, hey, take your time. Here's a glass of water. After the massage, you get a shower. You don't?

0: Okay, that's not classy.
1: That sounds fancy.
0: Yeah.
2: Yeah, but I didn't know you showered in the place. I mean, you might rinse off, but I'm not going to go in there and wash my
0: hair.
2: Well,
0: don't nitpick. You get in the shower and get all the oils off of you.
3: Okay. I've never been to a place that where I showered there. But I've only been to a couple.
1: I've only gotten one massage, and it was because I had a Groupon.
0: Oh, wow. Yeah.
3: Oh, Tori, you should spoil yourself.
1: It's just so pricey.
3: Yeah, you know what? I gave my wife 1 year, I gave her a gift of a yearly membership where she gets a massage every month. Mm-hmm. In fact, she's getting one today because she always tells me, and I'm always like, man, I wish I'd have got me one of those, too.
0: Yeah, that's great. Going to a museum, 18% of the people said that. Not the Children's Museum. That is not as fancy. But it's fun.
2: It's fun.
3: Yeah. I'm not even sure any museum counts anymore. I mean, you go through and there's a ton of other people just staring at it. Like, it's almost like it's a tourist thing. Unless you're going to some really obscure museum that's like really fancy.
0: But if people had the option to go to Gatlinburg, you know, or, you know, go to a theme park or a museum, the people going to the museum are the fancier ones.
3: You can go to the museum in Gatlinburg, too.
0: Or the fair. Yeah,
3: they have the Ripley's Museum.
0: The Ripley's Museum. That's not as fancy, Tom.
1: It's way more fun, though.
0: Yeah. And then they say going to a casino. Also, 18% of the people said that makes you feel fancy or you seem classy when you go to a casino. But if it's like, you know, Wednesday and you're playing the nickel slots, that's not as fancy as being at a card table, probably.
1: Yeah, I think the people who said that's fancy, they're thinking like Casino Royale kind of thing.
3: Right, because I'm thinking you have a gambling problem.
1: And
0: you're dressed up, you got your suit on and your dress and you're going out. That's the classy ones. Not the guy over there in a t-shirt.
3: I've never been to a casino where people did that.
0: Well, you see it like in the James Bond movies and stuff.
2: Well, I mean, in Vegas Vacation, Cousin Eddie.
0: Okay.
2: And he came in there in flippers and a bathing suit, snorkel.
0: That's one of those casinos that's not as fancy.
2: Yeah, he wasn't classy.
0: All right. And then they say these are the things that don't make you seem classy. Going to a regular movie does not make you feel classy or seem classy.
2: It should be. It costs about as much as all the other things.
3: Speaking of which, I saw Buddy over the weekend. That is an abomination of a movie. Don't waste your money.
0: Okay.
2: Don't even know what you...
3: I wasn't talking to you.
0: He's not talking about the Elf, Buddy, because that one's a good movie.
3: I did walk in the theater, and my son and my niece were in front of me, and I was like, this is about the Elf, right? And everyone looked at me like, oh, that guy's an idiot.
0: Yeah.
3: But I was laughing.
0: All right. Concerts are something that doesn't make you seem as classy. Now, if it is a classical concert, that might be a little bit different. But if it's, you know, your favorite rock band or whatever, that's not as classy, people say.
2: It's got to be the symphony.
0: Yes. Mm. Seeing a live stand-up comedian is not classy, but it's fun.
2: Mm-hmm.
0: And then having dinner at a bar.
2: See, I'd just rather not be classy.
0: Yeah.
3: I'm with you, Kato.
2: I'm okay with that.
3: It doesn't sound like that much fun.
2: I eat at the grocery store.
3: Okay, there's levels of lack of classiness.
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0: B93.7, good morning. It's the Hawk and Tom Show. I got to tell you what, if you are looking for something for your kids to do and not have to deal with this crazy hot weather, but you still want them to get some exercise and have fun, Big Air in Greenville and Spartanburg is the answer. Now, they are open extra hours now, especially with school back in session.
1: Yeah.
0: They've got extended hours, including after school. They're open at 9 on Saturdays and 11 on Sundays. Over 60 attractions for your kids to enjoy. 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It's awesome. It's safe. It's family friendly. It's clean. They're constantly cleaning there to keep it safe so you don't have to worry about catching stuff. And of course, the weekends are great for teens with Cosmic Nights at Big Air in Greenville and Spartanburg.
1: 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All right, sunshine today, high of 84. We were talking about being fancy and being all classy and stuff like that. It says people that go to the opera, 76% of people said it makes them feel classy. The ballet and also a museum. And I thought I'd play Pete Holmes going to the museum quarter after laughter for you this morning.
2: When I'm at a museum, I'm not looking at a painting to appreciate it. I'm staring at it, trying to figure out how long is appropriate for this one. So when I walk away, the other people watching me aren't like, well, he didn't get it at all. So I make my serious face. I go, But up top, I'm just like, Honey Nut Cheerios! But when I'm at the museum and I find the name brands, when I find the Picassos, when I find the Monets, I feel good. I'm like, these are the good ones. People are gonna ask if I saw these. I'm gonna buy magnetic representations of these to prove that I wasted my day here.
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0: That's Justin Bieber on the Hawk and Tom Show. Already Tuesday. How about that? Sunshine for you today, high of 84.
1: You may be doing something and not even realize it that's hurting some of your relationships. It's called dry begging.
0: Huh?
1: I don't know if you ever heard of that or not, but it's when someone hints at what they want instead of coming right out and saying it. A good example would be like you're looking at your friend's plate. You're like, wow, that giant chocolate chip cookie looks amazing. Too bad nobody got me one.
0: Oh,
1: while
0: wow.
1: Staring directly at them.
0: Yeah.
1: They say it sometimes can be cute, but usually it becomes irritating because people aren't mind readers and they expect you to get what you want.
0: Yeah.
1: That's the thing for me is I get accused sometimes of being like insensitive to something like this. Like, oh, you should have known to get them one too or something. But the reason I'm that way is because

0: because I'm an independent person and I don't expect other people to think for me, so I don't think for them.
1: Yeah, but I think you also, like, we know when we have parties with the station, the food's not even ready to be served.
0: But it looks
1: ready. Standing up there opening the containers going, I'm eating, I don't care about anybody else.
2: That's Tom, but I appreciate that.
0: That's such a wrong view. See, that's where problems start, is you're assuming my motive. Yeah. You're assuming that I'm sitting there thinking about, oh, I don't care about anyone else. The truth is, I'm not even thinking about anyone else.
1: But I don't think it's what you're thinking. It's what everyone else in the room is thinking about you.
0: Well, I don't care about that.
2: But I do appreciate someone breaking the seal.
0: Thank you.
2: Tom. I mean, I know he's going to be the first there. Mm-hmm. That way I don't look greedy when I get up right behind him. I'm like, well, Tom started it.
3: Mm-hmm. I'm hoping there's a Tom in the crowd when there's food. Yeah. I need someone up there to
0: I'm doing a public service.
2: That's your gift to the world, Tom, is breaking the buffet seal for everybody.
1: So what we're saying is we like that you look like a jerk to everybody.
2: Yes, thank you.
3: Yes, because then it lets us be a jerk too and go next.
2: Well, we're not as much of a jerk because he started it.
1: Yeah. Yeah. We're numbers 2, 3, and 4.
0: Well, that's not good for number 2. But, you know, they say that people do this in a lot of different situations, too. It may not be about food. It may be, like, I don't know, you see them with something nice clothes. Or maybe they went on vacation somewhere nice.
2: No,
0: you're
2: I'd like,
0: wow, I wish someone invited me to that vacation.
2: Yeah, that'd be great. I don't have enough money to go.
0: It's very unlikely that it will work in most cases,
2: You got a roommate? Or maybe we could split the tab or something?
1: I've done it. To joke.
2: Yeah,
1: to
2: I know.
1: To pick on friends.
2: Sure. Yeah.
1: Like they were, I mentioned to them several years ago when Jelly Roll came to town, I said, if y'all go to that concert, let me know. I'll get a ticket, too, because I'd like to see them back then. I don't care about
0: that. And they were like, oh, God.
1: Well, let me tell you, they went to the show. Because they said, no, we're not going. They went. So for a long time, and still to this day, I'm like, you know, remember that concert that I wanted to go to that y'all said y'all weren't going to go to and then went to and didn't tell me?
2: Yeah.
1: Thanks.
2: Mm-hmm.
0: Do you think maybe they just didn't want a third wheel?
1: Yeah, but there's a bunch of people going.
0: Oh, okay.
1: You know, I didn't
0: think. So there was a lot of people that didn't like you.
3: Oh.
1: I didn't think of it that way, Tom.
2: Yeah.
1: Thanks.
0: I feel bad.
2: I just thought, when you said dry begging, I thought that's kind of like the buddy that comes back with one beer or something. He went to get, you know, something to drink and didn't bring you back one.
0: Well, at that point, I would just say, why do you bring me a beer, you jerk?
2: See, my throat's dry.
3: And that's my thing. I don't think I've thought about it in that way of, boy, I wish I could. I'm just like, hi, where is mine?
0: Yeah.
3: Like,
0: and that happens a lot in married relationships. Like, you expect your spouse to bring, because they know you. They know you're going to want that. And why didn't they get it for you?
1: I've had friends that says, well, did you give me a beer? And I'm like, no. Well, I ask you to. You said you would.
2: Yeah.
0: Okay. That's a whole other issue.
1: It really, I see him.
0: That's because you already had too many beers.
1: The problem is me.
0: Wow, you're doing better than me because you guys told me I was a problem and I still didn't think it was me.
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1: B93.7. Good morning. This is the Hawk and Tom Show. It's going to be sunny today, but not so bad. A high of 84. Tomorrow we climb back up near 90.
2: Well, you see, I guess at the U.S. Open, several players in the tournament stopped their matches to complain about the smell of marijuana. Should slow the game down. It's like the ball is hit and it goes right past you. Like, oh, man.
1: Anytime I ever smell marijuana, I always get upset, too. I'm like, man, they didn't even invite me.
3: Where's my marijuana?
1: I'm joking, of course.
2: Well, you know, that weed might make you exercise more. I'll talk about that coming up next.

0: I think we're about a month early with that song. That's Dracula here on the Hawk and Tom Show. It is 8:52. Now it's going to be sunny today, high of 84. Well, several players for the U.S. Open tennis tournament say that they have had to stop their matches complaining about the smell of marijuana. That would be distracting while you are trying to play a game there.
1: I thought we weren't supposed to be smoking at all at places like this.
0: Well, you can't. They say it's coming from a nearby park. So they can't control what takes place at the, you know, the park. But
1: I have a simple solution. Go to the park and hand out edibles. Say, listen, guys, the smoke's really bugging everybody. Here's some edibles. Sit back on the bench.
2: Get over it. I'm sick and tired of people complaining about smokers.
0: Okay.
1: Well, this is weed.
2: I know, but it's still smoking. And I mean, people that smoke cigarettes smell like cigarettes. What's the difference?
1: The difference, I think, is that you're not going to get high while you're watching a tennis match.
2: You're not going to get high smelling somebody who smokes of weed.
0: I'll be honest.
2: Or reeks of weed.
0: I'll be honest. I don't know why they're complaining after reading these headlines. The headlines say, marijuana makes exercise more enjoyable and painless. Well, that's because you're just giggling over there trying to do the squats. You definitely don't want your buddy over there spotting you while you're doing your squats with, you know, marijuana.
1: I call bull because I've known a lot of people who have partaken in my life, and none of them ever worked out.
0: Mm-mm. Well, let's see if this changes your opinion. So the study is from the University of Colorado. Okay.
1: Well, I'll give them credit for credibility.
0: Yeah, exactly. You'd think smoking weed would motivate you to do pretty much nothing, but actually exercise is what you want to do. So 50% of the people that smoked marijuana, they said that the weed motivated them to exercise, and about 80% reported using the drug before hitting the gym. 67% said they smoked weed both before and after the workout. So instead of doing a protein shake, they're sitting over there, little protein, whatever you call that, doobie, big fat doobie.
1: My limited experience is that people who smoke weed exercise by going down to the refrigerator to stuff as much food in their face as they can. They get the munchies.
0: No, what happens is they just forget about time and they're sitting in the gym 4 hours later. I'm still here.
2: Are you just sitting on the bike? I'm going down a hill right now. You know, Tom, that's how it's, I think, that everybody always thinks it is. Mm-hmm. But see, I have friends that live in where it's legal now.
1: Right.
2: And they have a medical or whatever, municipal prescription or whatever.
0: Yeah, sure.
2: You can buy different strands. You can buy some that give you energy, some that makes you sleepy. You can. So apparently there's a lot of different strands out there that will do different things. But yeah, you're right. I've always just thought it was a munchy thing.
3: I love the idea of all these gym people and they're like getting their different smoothies and they're like, I'll get extra kale. And he's like, I'll get the weed. Yeah. Thank you so much.
0: What's the different kinds? They have like,
1: indica, which they say is in the couch.
0: They'll have like a menu board up there of the different kinds of weed.
1: Sativa is the one Kato says is supposed to get you up and going.
0: You know quite a bit about this, Tom.
2: You just walk in, give me the number four combo, super size.
1: I think you've forgotten I know about everything.
0: That's true. So those who got high within hours of exercising logged in 43 more minutes of activity, according to the study that they did at the University of Colorado.
1: They were eating.
0: They logged in more minutes
1: lifting
0: exercising.
1: Cakes, pound cakes.
0: Oh, okay.
2: Yeah. Mm-hmm.
3: Yeah, there are gyms that offer Pizza Friday. So.
0: Okay.
3: Did get your little smoke.
0: These
3: and your
0: are people
3: slice.
0: That are actually working out, though. The scientists say that it all suggests that smoking marijuana may tone down pain perception.
1: Well, duh, that's why they prescribe it to people with cancer.
0: They add that we also know that the receptors cannabis binds to the brain are very similar to the receptors that are active naturally during the runner's high. So you hear about the runner's high. Apparently there's the exercising high you can get now if you're going to smoke weed and go, you know, do a couple of reps. And you know how slow that the guys drive or the girls drive with their imagine how slow those reps would be in the gym if they've been smoking like one.
2: Be beside somebody on a treadmill running and you just walking like you're in the park.
0: Yeah. Dude, man, I'm burning some calories right now.
2: Geez.
0: Yeah.
2: Oh, my goodness.
0: So they say that a large majority of people have actually worked out while under the influence or while high, smoking. So there's some people in the gym, and you think you know them. You think they're there to exercise, and they are, but they've been doing something else before they got there.
2: Well, they have to pregame.
0: Yeah. I mean, I could not imagine, though, drinking a beer or two and then going to, because you're already bloaty.
2: Yeah.
0: And you're going to do some sit-ups after that.
1: Well, I mean, weed doesn't make you bloaty.
0: I was talking about.
2: But drinking.
0: They said influence.
1: I thought you people, meant by the weed.
0: Large majority of folks said they have worked out under the influence and also.
1: Well, this topic's about weed, right? Isn't that what that was about?
0: And drinking at the end there.
1: I didn't see the drinking.
2: I was enjoying a gym once because I heard they had a bar.
0: Yeah.
2: I'm like, it's a juice bar.
0: Right, yeah.
2: I'm
0: is.
2: Like, such false
1: that's,
2: advertising.
1: That is. I mean, that's wrong.
2: Yeah.
1: So sue them.
2: Yeah. So I went next door to the bar.
0: There's a bar beside the exercise place.
1: KO basically expects every business to have a bar now. You know, he goes to his grocery store and they've got a bar.
2: I'd go to church.
1: They do have wine.
2: They had communion every week.
1: If you're a Catholic.
3: Yeah, you'd be disappointed. I was raised Southern Baptist. It was just grape juice.
1: Yeah.
2: I know.
1: Mm-hmm. But yeah. Catholics do real wine.
2: I've had that.
1: Well, there you go.
0: It only takes me one of those potluck dinners after Sunday service to go.
1: Kato would be that's one mean. Of those people drinking the wine. He just keeps going and keeps going, and the priest is like trying to pull it back. You ever see that little girl do that? There's a video.
3: Yeah. The priest is like, when do I step in?
1: Yeah.

0: That's Bruno Mars. This is the Hawk and Tom Show. Thanks for hanging out with us. We're having fun this morning. It is 9:06 now. Sunshine today, a high of 84.
1: You know, there's a generational war going on right now. Social media and mainstream media are trying to convince Generation Z to hate boomers. They want them to blame boomers for everything that's wrong with the world now. They want to blame boomers for the reason prices are so high for everything. And the truth of the matter is, boomers were just doing their darndest to raise their parents, the millennials. And they weren't, there's a few of them that could be to blame. Lawmakers, perhaps, some of the business leaders. But most boomers lived in modest houses and raised their families and did the best they could. But Tori, I've got some bad news for you. Now Generation Z has decided that boomers are too old to pick on as much anymore, and they're turning on not Gen X, but millennials.
2: Yeah. Well, we've been suffering from this for our entire generation.
1: That's true.
2: Because you older people make fun of us all the time and give us a hard time, and then Gen Z came at us from the other direction. Millennials just, we take hits everywhere.
3: You know, growing up, I didn't know what generations anyone were.
1: Everything I knew was there was like baby boomers, and that's all I really knew.
3: Yeah, but we also were not jerks that where we picked on those that were older, and it just seems like the bullying that have been put on boomers, for one.
0: We didn't have any titles.
3: Some like millennials.
0: Only titles we had was grandma and grandpa and mom and daddy.
3: Old and young.
1: Well, Gen X definitely existed while we were growing up, because we are. And then millennials came along, and Tori's right, we did make fun of them.
2: Everyone does.
1: I wouldn't have if I'd have known what was going to happen next.
2: You're just catching strays left and right.
1: But sadly, they say that Gen Z says that the hustle culture, or working 60 or 80 hours a week, is not cool anymore. They think self-care is better.
0: Yeah.
1: Meanwhile, we busted our butts like crazy when we were young, trying to scrabble to the top, or at least to a level where we were comfortable.
2: And I know the three of you gang up on me when I say this, but there was something to work for at some point. You had pensions. You had good retirements. You had good health insurance that didn't cost an arm and a leg. I think Gen Z is just smart. They've realized that that's gone. So why are you hustling for a company that's going to give you nothing?
1: I read the other day pensions are starting to make a comeback.
2: Good. During my lifetime?
1: I don't know if it'll get here for us, Tori.
2: Of course not.
0: They're gone from us, too, just to let you know.
2: Yeah.
0: All that stuff you just mentioned, we don't have that either.
1: Well, we're Gen X. Yeah. Boomers probably did have more of that.
3: I mean, I know some people my age that do have pensions or some type, but it depends on the company. There's only select companies.
1: Right, but it used to be common.
3: It used to be common.
0: Well, unless they're in the union. Then they get something,
3: this
0: too.
3: Is not a, this ain't a union state, right?
1: No, I don't know if you can be in a union here at all.
0: My brother is. He's in Tennessee.
3: It's probably best to get in the union. Then you're paying the union boss. It's always been known to be mafia.
1: They said also that some of the things that millennials are doing that annoy Gen Z is always talking about 80s and 90s nostalgia.
2: Because it
1: talking
2: was the
1: about
2: best.
1: How great their childhood was. It just annoys them more.
2: That's called jealousy.
3: Jealousy.
1: Okay, the hipster culture where the millennials are trying to stay cool, even though they've started to reach their upper 30s and even 40s in some cases. Saying the phrase, we did a thing. Apparently that's a Gen Z only thing, and millennials aren't allowed to do it. Or maybe millennials started that one.
2: Yeah.
1: Oh, you guys did do that?
2: Yeah, and we overplayed it. Like, we did bougie and a lot of other things that we brought around.
1: Right. They said that they get annoyed when millennials show pictures of their avocado toast.
2: Well, it's good. So
1: I'll take pictures of any food, but that wouldn't be my favorite.
3: Have you ever had avocado toast?
1: No.
3: It's ridiculous. First off, the price.
1: Right.
3: But it doesn't look appetizing. I love avocado.
1: I
3: love toast.
1: See, I put avocado on a burger every now and then. I'm like, it just adds a mushy layer with no taste.
2: Well, it depends on how you do it. You do your toast, and then you do your avocado seasoned however you want, and then a runny egg and some good bacon. And that's good.
1: Kato, she's a millennial.
2: You will pry my avocado toast and pumpkin spice latte out of my cold, dead millennial fingers.
1: Actually, I'm just going to leave them there. I don't need either of them. And then they finally, they said millennials are too comfortable in their relationships. Hmm. They said millennials will tell you that they pass gas in front of their girlfriend.
0: Oh, wow. Yeah.
1: Now, Tori, you do occasionally tell us some things
3: that
1: make us feel like you're very relaxed in that area.
2: With y'all? Yeah, y'all are basically my brothers, so you hear everything.
1: So you don't do that at home, yeah?
2: No.
1: You would never hold John's heads under the covers.
0: Little Dutch oven. I got a recipe for you, honey.
3: Wow.
0: They got a little something cooking down there.
2: I'm just bringing back the easy bake.
3: And I help.
0: Yeah. Let's shake and bake.
3: It is right. Well, wow. You got to shake the covers.
0: Shaking and baking right there.
1: You're like, what was that noise? You're like, just don't move the covers.
3: Hold it down.
2: There's a frog over here.
1: Nothing kills their romance more than that.
3: Lord.
0: Oh, wow. Funny. Okay.
2: Oh, whatever.
0: Yeah. Thank you for that, though. We appreciate it.
3: I have a visual.
2: That's your own problem.
3: I do not need that.
2: This is radio, not TV. So
0: I will say those slang terms, though, you guys come up with, like we did a thing and all that stuff. It is kind of
2: burn
0: silly.
2: Out.
0: Yeah,
2: I agree.
0: But you know what? Hey, Angela Johnson, she's got a funny bit about slang.
4: What is a slang word from your day that you used to say in high school?
5: Wicked.
4: Lit. Tight. Fresh. Groovy. Sick. Dude, gnarly. Rad. How about this one? You guys remember this one? Psych. Remember psych? Psych is such a solid slang word. I don't know why we stopped saying that. You know what's very similar to psych? Not. Remember not? Remember you'd be like, Mom, I'm gonna go clean my room. Not. Whatever. Gag me with a spoon. Remember gag me with a spoon? Why were we so violent?
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3: 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It's the Hawk and Tom Show. Looks like sunny skies. Going to be nice today. High of 84, but it goes up from there. Tomorrow we'll be back up near 90.
4: I'm wearing tidy whities today. 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

0: B93.7, good morning. It's the Hawk and Tom Show on your Tuesday. Sunny with a high of 84. Going to be up to 88 tomorrow, and right now it's 926.
1: I'm kind of happy about some of the board games out there. They're making them much easier. Hasbro is going to release a new version of the game Monopoly.
0: I saw this, and yeah. I'm excited about it too, but I know some people who won't be.
1: Well, there's no cash. Players use a mobile phone app to handle their transactions. Oh, you don't need a banker anymore. You don't have to do any math, because I always hated being a banker.
0: I told you there's someone I know that wouldn't like this.
1: Yeah.
2: I loved being the banker, because you can embezzle.
1: You can just slip a $500 bill under your knee.
2: Yeah, when somebody's looking to see whether they want to buy a house or a hotel, I'm like, there's a 10 in my pocket.
0: Okay, now, so aside the fact that Cato has not got any integrity, I feel like this makes it more like real life now.
1: It does.
0: You're Venmoing each other. I want that property. Let me Venmo you for it.
1: You use the mobile app, so apparently you got to download the app of the new Monopoly game, and it just keeps up with everything with the little pieces as well on the board. And so the money, like, okay, I'm going to buy that. You hit a button, and all of a sudden your money's gone.
3: I've never played Monopoly.
1: What?
3: The minute they said math was involved, I was like, Candyland it is.
0: Yeah. Well, if the math is the same as the math of real life, of like buying properties and paying rent.
3: I'm not great at that either.
0: Okay.
1: Okay, I'll be honest. I get kind of confused with Candyland sometimes, because you got to warp to that sucker that's red and white, and I'm trying to find that on the board, and you go back and you go forward. And
0: mm-hmm. Dear God, this is boring.
3: And then you fall down the chutes and ladders, and you're like, how'd this get here?
1: Yeah. I'm like, Candyland's kind of complicated.
2: I played it last week, actually.
3: It's so fun.
2: But let me ask, have you ever finished a game of Monopoly?
1: No, I
0: have, but it's probably been 20 years ago.
2: Well, you must be the first one that ever completed
0: finish. Basically, everyone else was bankrupt. Finishing, right?
1: Usually, everybody's like, I'm done with this. Give up. And you are upset because the guy's got all the cash. And I ain't going to win this anyway.
2: I always do a tornado coming through, and I'll wipe all the hotels.
1: Oh, well, that's not the way to do it.
3: Natural disaster.
1: Yeah. It's kind of like Monopoly's like real life. It's like, you know, the man's got all the money, and you just like give up on life in general. It's like, okay, I'm not going to ever save money. I might as well just get a credit card and charge things up.
3: Do I want to play that game? I play it every day.
0: That would actually be cool to add credit cards to Monopoly, because that's the whole thing with Monopoly. If you go to zero, you lose.
1: Yeah.
0: But in real life, you could just do a credit card.
1: Now, with the new Monopoly, properties include a rocket launch pad, which I guess you're kind of like Elon Musk at that point.
0: Okay.
1: You got the moon.

0: in a chocolate factory and a dinosaur park.
1: Okay, I don't like the moon.
2: Oh, yeah, this is
1: you
2: dumb.
1: Can't buy the moon.
3: I need more details about the dinosaurs, please.
1: Okay. The dinosaur park is actually not horrible. It's the Jurassic Park thing, I guess. Is this in place of, like, the Reading Railroad and crap?
0: I guess, you know, the other stuff on the board.
2: You can't get rid of Park Place and Boardwalk.
1: No, but they did swap them. They swapped their locations, which I don't understand why.
2: That's weird.
0: I'll say, though, you know, a lot of the board games... Well, for example, Tom, you play Dungeons & Dragons and stuff like that.
1: That was not a board game.
0: That's complicated. That kind of stuff right there gets all crazy. Then you got chess. Who understands chess?
1: My son.
0: I can play, like, checkers.
2: That's how I play it.
0: But chess is totally different.
1: Chess is big right now, too. Like, a lot of my son's friends, they will sit around and play chess.
0: Yeah, well, with the board games.
1: No, even online, because they can play against each other online.
0: Yeah, and a lot of these games have actually gone online. Like, if you played, like, I got an app for that Tetris-type game, and it's not the ones falling. It's like you just place the blocks.
1: Yeah.
0: And all you have to do is get the whatever shape it is and just hover over the board, and it places it for you when it's like, oh, it'll go there. And like, okay, I don't have to think that much.
1: Yeah. I don't know if I would agree with that. There's a lot of planning on that one because you got to leave yourself big enough space in case that big square block comes.
0: Yeah. You play that game too.
1: My daughter actually turned me on to it.
0: For me personally, I just like the simplistic games. Even when if you go back to the, like, I like Uno because it gives you the instructions. Draw four. I can do that. I can draw four.
2: I love Uno.
0: You got don't break the ice. You got the little hammer, and there's the polar bear in the middle of the thing, and you're like, you knock off the, you know, you hit the little...
1: Do people even play these games anymore?
2: I never heard of that one.
0: Yeah, you got, it's like a table of ice, little cubes of ice you put in there, you hit the hammer, and then whoever breaks the ice...
1: It's Jenga with ice cubes.
3: Oh.
0: Yeah, a little polar bear falls.
2: Never heard of that.
3: That's cute. I haven't heard of that one. Oh. I do remember Operation, start of my anxiety.
0: All you got is, because you hit it.
3: You're like, I needed the wishbone.
1: I had a staph infection in my elbow, and they had to do, like, in-office surgery on it, and so they asked me what I would like because I did a good job of not screaming and crying, and so I got Operation. That was my gift for doing a good. And so then we went home and did the same exact crap they just did to me, except for, you know, and I think that it wasn't the heart that was the hardest. It was like the funny bone or something was
3: the
1: super.
3: Wishbone.
1: The wishbone. That was super hard to get out.
0: Butterfly in the stomach, too.
3: Yep.
0: So I like those simple games like Go Fish or whatever, though. You know, you got any eights?
2: I played that recently. Old Maid, I played recently.
0: Yeah.
1: You're playing with kids.
0: But huh? I know.
1: You're playing with little kids, right?
0: But they're fun. And those are the fun games. They get too complicated when you got all these apples to apples and all that stuff where you got all the rules and you got to read the instructions.
1: Bless your heart.
0: Yeah.
1: There's one you might like called Bellatro out now, and it's a poker-based game.
0: Yeah, I like poker.
1: But it's not poker, but it has the hands in poker.
0: To be honest, I like the Hungry Hungry Hippo.
2: That is so much fun.
0: Yeah, and hungry. He's just hungry. Just get those marbles, and one with the most marbles wins.
1: That is so unappealing to me.
0: Don't have to read the instructions for that one.
3: That would be fun if you're drinking with your friends for like a game night.
1: Now, that might be a good drinking game.
0: Mm-hmm. Oh, now, we did do that. You remember that game we played for the snail pace race game that we have?
1: Yeah, it was a horse race you tried to lose.
0: It was, well, okay, it's with snails, and it's called Snail Pace Race. And so we would have Kentucky Derby parties, and then we bring that board game out. You got a red, a yellow, green, and blue snail.
2: Oh, I do remember playing that at your house.
0: Yeah. So, you know, you put in like a $5 bill, and then you roll the dice, and whoever's snail wins the money. Huh. That was many years ago. We don't do that now. It's called gambling.
2: Yeah. Well, it was then. It's called that then, but we just.
0: But it's been 7 years.
2: Oh, yeah, gosh.
0: Just in case the law enforcement happened to be listening this morning. We were playing with fake money.
2: Yeah, Monopoly money.
0: Yeah.
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1: B93.7, it's the Hawk and Tom Show with sunny skies. High of 84 today. Get out there, enjoy it. We're back up to 88 tomorrow. Right now it's 946. Okay, girls, is there such a thing as dibs on dudes? It's like a secret girls' code out there. While you're hanging out with your girlfriends, and all of a sudden there's an attractive guy maybe walks in a room, and you express your interest in that guy, it's like the other girls can't really try to take him away.
2: It's like calling shotgun.
1: Yeah, yeah. For dudes, yeah.
3: Except the seat doesn't have a preference. But the person might.
1: Right, yeah.
3: So that's the problem with calling dibs, is that just makes a mess whenever it turns out that you are not in his sight line. And he's going, actually, I like your friend over there. And so the dibs thing ain't going to work for me.
1: I was talking to my mom about how her and my dad met. And what was funny is this other girl liked my dad. And so it was one of her friends. And she said, hey, I want to go drive. Let's go see. His name was Fred. So it's like, they both got in the car. She convinced my mom to go as well. Well, Dad met them both or was hanging out with them both and liked my mom instead of the other, her friend.
2: Okay, and that, we got you.
1: Yeah. You're welcome.
2: Thanks, Mama.
1: Yeah. And so the friend got mad at my mom because my dad liked my mom instead of her.
3: Little did she know your mom was throwing, jumping on the grenade, and she didn't even know.
0: Oh.
1: Why would you say that?
3: Oh, I meant it in a positive way.
1: Oh, okay.
2: I can't believe him. I meant mine in a positive way, too, by the way.
3: Thank you.
1: Okay. Yeah. But that's kind of an unusual story. It kind of explains what was going on with you girls. I mean, I know for guys, we'll notice that our friend's going to try to go after a certain girl or whatever, and we're going to help them.
0: I think best case scenario, you have very different interests. And people like my friends, the people they would date or who they married to, it's not ever someone I would have chosen, and vice versa.
3: That's always been something good for me and Hawk. We don't go after the same girls at all. So.

0: We don't ever have any problem with that. Now, it's not to say we've never dated the same girls. You know, like one person would date him and then another person would be like, hey,
1: that
0: I'm
1: was
0: date
1: more
0: him.
1: Marty, not me.
0: Oh, like, I could name names.
1: There's only one that I kissed.
0: I can think of at least one and maybe two.
2: Anyway.
1: Yeah, I think more so, it makes more sense with you and Marty because he dated two of your girls and they dated.
3: What does that mean?
1: Tom went out with her for a while and then he was done. And then Marty's like, hey, can I date her?
2: Hey, he asked.
1: And Tom was being respectful for Tom.
2: Right.
1: Tom's like, yeah, sure, go ahead. And so they would, and then they dated for a while.
0: It's kind of nice having that perfume smell on the house again.
1: Just weird.
0: She wore a specific cologne. Yeah. The funny thing about that is Rhett Walker actually wanted to date her.
1: Well, yeah.
0: He was our news guy.
2: Who are we all hanging out with?
1: Well,
2: what do you
1: mean?
2: Cinnamon. And
0: no, this girl
2: Cinnamon.
0: Was a sweet girl.
2: No.
0: I don't remember her name, though. But she was a sweet little blonde-headed girl. She was very nice.
1: You do remember her.
2: Anyway, I'll reminisce later.
3: It's always fun being outside of the inside joke.
0: No, not Edie.
1: Oh, okay.
0: Wow, you're thinking someone totally different.
1: See, I've said there's a couple times that Tom or Marty was asking Tom, like, do you mind if I date her?
2: But they didn't walk up and say dibs on her. He just waited.
1: Yeah.
2: Yeah, I'll take a number. Yeah. Number two.
1: Shotgun.
0: Hey, I was always number one.
1: That's what she said.
0: I was not number, well, I was definitely, let's put it this way, I wasn't number two. I might have been higher, but I wasn't like, it was Marty that was going after I was there.
2: So he could have been third or fourth.
0: He could have been.
1: Marty kissed Tom by proxy.
0: Oh, yeah, it's like the song. Hey, Marty, when you're kissing her, you're kissing me.
1: Oh, wow. That's weird. That's just a weird conversation. Think about that, though, next time you're out calling dibs or shotgun.
2: You don't.
1: All right, that's it for us, Mom. Come get me. I am done.
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Ariana Grande kicking off hopefully a short work week for you coming off Labor Day weekend. 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Happy Tuesday. 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Bruno Mars.

0: This is for any parent who thinks kids need to be up at 6 o'clock in the morning on a Saturday. They don't, and in fact, they actually require more sleep, according to doctors. I'm Tori, B Daddy 3.7. The National Sleep Foundation recommends 9 to 11 hours per day slash night of sleep for school-aged children. And if you're sitting here thinking, nope, we got stuff to do, got to get up, just know that they have said poor sleep is directly linked to kids' moods. So if your teenager is a little moody, let them sleep and it might help. Or they might still wake up moody. I don't know. I'm not a professional. I'm just telling you what they say.
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1: Fall is a vibe. So, what's yours? Do you go wild? Or get a little nostalgic? Do you like to cozy up indoors? Or kick it outdoors? Whatever you fall for, get shoes that get you. We've got the trends. You bring the vibes. DSW, let us surprise you.

There's been a lot of talk about the food that we eat these days and what's real and what's not. And they just released a new study that found they were able to grow meat inside of lettuce. I'm Tori B. Denny, 3.7. They grew a meat protein inside tobacco and lettuce plants for the first time. And they say this could open up a whole new world of possibilities into meat-like properties. Just

will fade eventually. So if our time is running out, day after day, we'll make the mundane a masterpiece. Oh my, my, oh my, my love, I take one look at you, you're taking me out.

We make a lot of changes to food based on allergies, but have some people taken it too far? B93.7, I'm Tori. Coming up next, the mom's group chat that has gone viral for her request.

0: A group chat has gone viral because one mom is requesting some changes for other kids. I'm Tori, B93.7, so she messages the group, "Hey, I noticed that there were things like Oreos and stuff in other kids' lunchboxes." To where the mom said, "Oh no, why? Is there an allergy that we didn't know about?" And she says, "No, but we tried to limit that stuff in our house. And so now my kid goes to school and sees Oreos in your child's lunchbox, and she gets upset. So if everyone could please stop bringing treats like that, that would be great." These other moms were so nice about it. The one of them just says, "Oh, okay, yeah, I just thought maybe there had been an allergy issue or something." Now, you know that group chat went from a 4-person to a 3-person group chat so fast because they moved it off the chat. I guarantee you to be like, "Is she serious?" And look, I get it. I try to make healthy food for my son all the time. I very much believe that like most of our food is poisoning us. So I do agree with her on that. But then policing what other kids can eat? Not to mention, life is all about balance. Are you going to eat Oreos every meal? No, probably not. But is one or two every now and then going to hurt you? You gotta enjoy life a little bit.
1: 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This

0: 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This
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B93.7. If you're coming off that 3-day weekend and you're like, that still went by way too fast. Coming up, these are 6 expert back tips on how to make your weekends feel like they're lasting a little bit longer. It's the Tori Show. Now it's Olivia Rodrigo.

0: Saw something that said these weekends are starting to feel more like a lunch break, and it is so true. They fly by. So this is 6 expert-backed ways to make your weekends feel longer. I'm Tori B90, 3.7. They say, force yourself to do something. For instance, if you say, we should go visit that museum this weekend, buy your tickets during the week so that you are actually forced to go do it on the weekend. Because finding things to do and things that you're looking forward to doing will make it feel like you're maximizing your time, which brings us to the next one. Get off your phone and find a hobby. Whether it's something new or something you used to do, challenging yourself each weekend, learning something or relearning something is great for your brain. Do something that is completely different from your day-to-day work. It helps to kind of disassociate your work week from your weekend, which goes into the next one, which is just put work aside. And finally, ways to make your weekend feel like it's lasting a little bit longer. Find a balance between going out and resting. Because yes, socializing is important, but if you want to feel relaxed and recharged for Monday, you need to give yourself some downtime too and stay in the moment for the weekend. Don't even allow yourself to think about work. That's Monday's problem.
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3: 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You know what? I like the players. No diggity, no doubt. Play on, play it. 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Yo, Street drops the verse.

0: but the rent, no doubt. Yeah. 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Play on, play on, play on, play on. 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Ride. No diggity, no doubt. 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Blackstreet Productions. We out, we out. Ride. We out, we out. We
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0: The walk-off home run, the buzzer beater, the photo finish. 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

It's officially football season, and if you're wondering which beer to bring to the tailgate, according to this survey, it should be Michelob Ultra. That was ranked the number one beer in America. 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

B90.7, you're just trying to be a good person and help out a local business, but did you know by doing this, you're opening yourself up to a ton of scam calls and text messages? That's after Kid Laroi and Justin Bieber on The Tory Show.

0: think you're doing something nice for a business, but come to find out, you are actually subjecting yourself to the most irritating thing on the planet, phishing scams. I'm Tori Binotti, 3.7. This research found that when you leave reviews for restaurants, or any business for that matter, whether it be positive or negative, it makes you more susceptible to scam calls and scam text messages. And it was a huge jump too. Before leaving the review, so just normal internet usage, living your life, it was about 109% chance, which is still insanely high. But after they left that review, it jumped up to 1,098%. Now I feel horrible because I don't want to leave any more good reviews for anyone.
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There are quite a few restaurants that I have been to recently that failed those health inspections, and for nasty reasons too. Not like the weird stuff that you don't care about. Highly suggest checking that list out. B93.7.

Olivia Rodrigo, B93.7. Recently, TSA said, you know what? That liquid rule, not a big deal. Bring what you need to. And they have now rolled back yet another security measure, but you got to go through some hoops first. That's coming up after Flo Rida on The Tory Show. You know I'm

0: TSA is rolling back another rule. So recently they said the liquid cutoff amount wasn't a big deal. Bring whatever you need. Now this newest one is saying bring your mom and them into the airport. B93.7, I'm Tori. There was a time when you could drop off your person and you'd walk in and maybe y'all would grab lunch together before they took off, or dinner, or even just walking them to their gate to make sure they made it safely. But then for a very long time, it was don't you dare. If you're not flying, you stop here. But now they are saying if you have TSA PreCheck, that you can actually get through security checkpoints at select airports. I don't think it's here in Greenville yet. But you won't need a ticket to walk your person to the gate. You can walk with them. You can eat together. They are opening up that security measure for, of course, the most exclusive travelers, the PreCheck travelers. What's crazy, though, is you do kind of have to go through some hoops to be able to do this. And then if TSA lines get super backed up, they can actually kick you out and say, sorry, you don't get to. So imagine paying for parking, walking inside, standing in line forever for them to be like, oops, sorry, don't have enough time for you.
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I'm Tori, B93.7. 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

0: The one consistent thing of being a parent is every day I wake up thinking, gosh, I hope I'm doing this right. I mean, you try your best, but you know, there's always a new challenge, and smartphones are a massive topic right now for kids. Hey, it's Tori, B93.7. Do you give your kid a smartphone or not? This study, if you are a parent of a child and you are trying your best to hold off on smartphones, this will make you feel a little bit better. They tracked over 12,000 kids and found the mental health of children who had smartphones a little bit later in life was better than the kids who had them early in life. They tracked things like crisis care, moral discernment, grief support, spiritual guidance. And what they found is the kids who had cell phones before the age of 14 years old reported having struggles with those things more often than the kids where the parents held off. They said the kids who got cell phones at 14 years old or even later than that reported less struggles with social, emotional, and mental health.
1: 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Don't worry, we've got you covered. I'm Elise Riley, and each week on Wet Nose Wednesday, I will feature a new dog or cat looking for its forever home. I will feature animals from Greenville County Animal Care and other rescues. 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

And the hits keep coming for millennials. Boomers didn't take us seriously because we were apparently a joke to them. Now we are taking things too seriously for Gen Z. I can't keep up. B93.7 is next.

0: Somehow we are always in the crosshair. The boomers don't like us because we didn't take anything seriously enough. Gen Z doesn't like us because we take everything too seriously, apparently. They say things like hustle culture is just dead. Why are we doing it? It's lame. Self-care is a lot better than burnout. Okay, I agree with them on that. And for the record, we weren't the ones who wanted hustle culture. We were sold hustle culture, and then the rug was ripped out from under us. But that's a whole other topic. Being nostalgic about the 90s. Listen, I'm sorry you missed out on the best decade. That's not our fault. Saying the phrase, we did a thing. All right, I kind of agree with them on that one. And finally, taking pictures of our avocado toast. Okay, y'all bullied us out of that a long time ago, so don't even bring that up.
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I'm not even touching that one. 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

If you are dizzy from the chemical cocktail you have made to clean your bathroom, try this instead. I'm Tori B93.7. That's after Dua Lipa.

0: If you're like me when it comes to cleaning your bathroom, by the time you're done, you have such a chemical cocktail that you are a little bit dizzy and you need to lie down for just a minute to regain your strength. There is something else that, actually two things, that will not make you dizzy and apparently work even better for mold than bleach. I'm Tori, B93.7, hydrogen peroxide or white vinegar. Very, very important that I say the or white vinegar, because apparently if you mix them together, it can create a highly corrosive chemical that will irritate your lungs and eyes. So basically same thing bleach already does. But I don't want anyone getting sick. So if you are going to try something other than bleach for the tile and stuff in your bathroom, try hydrogen peroxide or white vinegar. And my mother-in-law actually taught me to do baking soda and white vinegar together because it creates a paste and it really gets in there. Yes, these are the things that I talk about on my weekends. I am a very exciting person.
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did not realize we are coming up on the 60th anniversary of It's a Great Pumpkin, Charlie Brown, and Starbucks is celebrating by releasing the cutest stuff. 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Starbucks, you got me again. 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Ella Langley.

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Over 50% of people said they would rather travel with their pet than another human. It does make sense, because your dog is never going to be like, I don't want burgers tonight, let's try something different. 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

this will fade eventually. 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

0: Dex and Barbie T only on B93.7. This is insane. In our good news, I want to tell you, Barbie, about a woman named Ethel.
1: Ethel, what's she do?
0: We'll tell you coming up next. Ethel's pretty impressive.

0: Hey, Dex, Barbie T, B93.7. It's time to get into some good news. Tell me something good. Barbie T, tell me something good.
1: Okay, so up in Delaware, this teenage boy went out for a swim at the beach, and then he realized that he just couldn't deal. He became too exhausted to deal with the rough surf, and this younger kid came out for the rescue. Literally, just they call him Beach Boy. He jumped into action. He swam out on a boogie board and helped the kid latch on and guided him safely back to shore.
0: That's wild.
1: Right?
0: Where was the lifeguard in this situation? Did they not have a lifeguard on duty?
1: They arrived soon after.
0: Okay.
1: Yeah.
0: Wow, man. Beach Boy actually got to the kid before the lifeguards.
1: Yep.
0: Yo, get that guy one of those, was it orange canteens or whatever they have to have to save people?
1: Right.
0: Dang, that's wild. All right.
1: Kids making a difference today.
0: Let me tell you about Ethel. Ethel is in England, and she is now on record as the oldest person on the planet.
1: Like, on the entire planet Earth?
0: Yes.
1: How old is she?
0: All right. She just celebrated another birthday, and I'm not going to lie, man. She looking pretty decent for 116.
1: 116?
0: Yeah.
1: Ethel, I'm coming for you, girl.
0: I am blown away. Her advice to younger people, she said, literally, say yes to every opportunity because you never know what it will lead to.
1: This is true.
0: Look at her.
1: This is true. Thank you, Ethel. She's a wise woman.
0: She is because she's 116 years old.
1: Was she ever married? I don't know.
0: They didn't say that. I don't know.
1: Usually those older people, they never marry. They say, you know, stay single.
0: Well, you know, the sad part is like when you do get old and you find the love of your life and everything like that, next thing you know, like they pass away and then you're sad. Here. Right. And then you're sad.
1: Get Ethel on the apps. We'll find Ethel, someone for Ethel.
0: She'll be like, okay, I can swipe. He's not good enough.
1: Yep.
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0: Hey, Dex, Barbie T, good afternoon. It's B93.7. So we're putting you to the test. Is this real or completely made up? Now, we'll give you one early. Barbie, there is a parrot in India that was actually detained. Why? Because it was insulting an elderly woman with bad language.
1: I can see that. Real news.
0: You're going to say real news?
1: Yeah.
0: They're going to detain a parrot.
1: Yeah.
0: For cursing out an old lady.
1: Wrap up that beak.
0: All right. We're going to give you the answer to that and the rest of the headlines next. I was

0: 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Real or fake news headlines. These are headlines running by Barbie T. She has to figure out if it's real or completely made up. First headline. A parrot in India was detained by police for insulting an elderly woman with bad language. Curse the old lady out. Squawk! Blink, blink, blankety, blank!
1: I say real news.
0: You're going to say that's real.
1: Yeah.
0: They can arrest a bird.
1: Yep.
0: If you said real news.
1: Yeah.
0: So apparently the name of the parrot was Hiaria. All right. Mm-hmm. And it was an 85-year-old woman, and she accused her stepson of training the parrot to start cursing her out and using abusive language whenever she walked past in his house. And so the police ended up having to investigate because she had said that there was, you know, distress and all of this stuff. And they actually summoned the parrot and its owner to the police station for questioning. Can you imagine? So why do you keep cursing this old woman out? Squawk, because she's a squawk, squawk.

0: I knew it.
1: Awful. All right, next story. Scientists have trained goldfish to drive little cars on land.
0: I want to say fake news.
1: You want to say fake news?
0: Yeah, but at the same time, it sounds stupid and crazy enough that it might be real.
1: Okay, so what's your answer?
0: Fake news.
1: Gonna go with fake news? If you said fake news.
0: I knew it.
1: It was an experiment in Israel. Scientists there trained goldfish to drive a robotic vehicle on land. How insane is that?
0: That's crazy.
1: Demonstrated that the fish have universal navigation capabilities, which are not restricted to just the aquatic environment.
0: That's wild.
1: That is. Man, how have we got goldfish driving around? I bet you they're better drivers than here.
0: I was just about to say that.
1: They probably use their turn signal.
0: Oh, gosh, that really grinds my gears if you don't.
1: Florida police chased a man who escaped on a stolen Segway. It was one of the slowest police chases they could imagine. Barbie, you got to get this one right.
0: I'm going to say real news.
1: Barbie says real news. If you said Florida police chase for a Segway, slowest one in history, you... be wrong.
0: Oh, it was Florida. I didn't hear that part. The Florida police part. Yeah. They definitely would have took him down.
1: Yeah.
0: With the quickness.
1: That's right. Fake police. fake news. All right. There you go. Hopefully you did good and you got a perfect three out of that. Congratulations. Well, not congrats. Try again tomorrow, Barb.
0: It's okay. I got this.

0: feature a new dog or cat looking for its forever home. I will feature animals from Greenville County Animal Care and other rescues. So make sure you follow B93.7 on Facebook and Instagram so you never miss out on seeing these sweet faces. 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

0: Hey, hope the day's going good. It's Dex, Barbie T, only on B93.7. All right, so getting to know the upstate. It's our new series.
1: Okay.
0: You ready?
1: Yeah, let's do it.
0: Barbie, GSP, our airport.
1: What about it?
0: How many passengers do you think go through GSP Airport, like, say, in 2025, last year?
1: I don't know, maybe 1.5 million.
0: 1.5 million. That's an interesting guess. Okay, you're half. They just passed for the first time ever last year, 3 million passengers.
1: Wow, I would have never thought.
0: Right? 3.043 million passengers in 2025.
1: You know, it could be more if they opened up a little bit more. Different flights.
0: They're trying. They just got the...
1: I do want it all. We are a big enough city. Open it up.

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0: Hey, good afternoon. Dex, Barbie T, only on B93.7. Man, I mean, like, based off of Barbie's, have you ever? Like, we're already locked in. There's so many people that have called in for hers. If you've never heard us play this game, it's called Have You Ever? So it's three things that we want to see if anyone who's listening has ever dealt with. So the first one is Barbie's.
1: Have you ever had an embarrassing butt dial situation or, like, sent the wrong text?
0: Which I feel like that's a lot of people. So we've had several calls. Wait until you hear some of these horrible moments. I can't even, like, I feel cringe for them.
1: Ooh.
0: And then mine is, have you ever had the FBI or any three-letter agency knock on your door?
1: Whoa.
0: For any reason. It could be because they were looking for you. Maybe they were looking for someone else. Maybe they needed to interview you for some kind of like crazy crime. Share your story whenever it comes to that. And then finally, have you ever had a legit

0: Hey, it's Dex, Barbie T. It's B93.7. Been a while since we've done this. We're pulling out Have You Ever? These are three things that we think no one that's listening has ever had to deal with. The first one, we've got two of them, by the way. We'll let you guess which one didn't get an answer yet. But the first one is, have you ever had the FBI show up to your house or any other three-letter agency? What was it over? And then Barbie?
1: Have you ever had an embarrassing butt-dial situation or sent the wrong text? And then also, have you ever had a sugar daddy or sugar mama?
0: Yeah, that's our bonus one. All right, so let's go ahead and get into this. So what happened in your situation? She's checking in on yours, the have you ever had like an embarrassing butt-dial or situation like that?
2: So me and my best friend were talking trash about her boyfriend at the time, and Instagram heard us. And I don't know if like the voice activation on my phone called him, but he sat on Instagram phone and listened to our entire conversation.
0: Oh, no.
2: Yes. And I mean, we were talking real trash. They broke up like a week later.
0: Of course. Well, so what all was were you guys saying? Like, give me an example of like some of the worst stuff that he...
2: Oh, we were talking about how he was dumb, the girls he cheated with, how he couldn't keep a job. It was gross. Like, it was really bad.
0: But at least these were like things that he did. Like, I mean, if he cheated and then he can't keep a job, it's not like he doesn't know that.
2: Yeah, I know. But it's things that you say to your friends, like in confidence, like how mean you say it. That you don't want anybody to hear.
0: Right. Okay.
1: Yeah. She should have just dumped him right then. Why wait a week later?
0: Yeah.
1: Should have been like, all right, you heard it.
0: And I've heard how Barbie and her friends will talk about a guy.
1: Baby, we rip you to shreds.
0: Yeah, honey. Exactly. Wolf. All right. You don't come back from that.
1: Mm-mm.
0: Chris, what do you got? You're checking in on the FBI showing up to your house?
3: They were questioning my parents and myself. I was a kid at the time.
0: What happened?
3: You know the entire rumor of if you look up the wrong things on the internet, you get put on a list? Well, frankly, you do.
1: What did you look up? Oh, my gosh. What did you look up?
3: At the time, mind you, I was like 13. I was looking up how to make explosives. Really, I was trying to make fireworks at my house. And typed in a couple wrong things, and they did not like that. So they had a whole interview thing, and I was explaining exactly what I was trying to do, and everything kind of got dismissed, but I'm pretty sure I'm still on the list from that one.
0: That's wild.
1: What did your parents say? Did you get grounded or anything?
3: My parents were upset. I didn't get grounded, but I definitely got my YouTube privileges taken away.
0: Yeah, and they got to take it seriously. Like,
1: right?
0: Yo, this kid's...
1: You never know.
0: Right. Man.
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0: Hey, Dex, Barbie T, B93.7. It is time for Have You Ever? And at this point, we're really looking for just like two of the Have You Evers, because the phone one where like people have had the butt dial or embarrassing situation, we've gotten a bunch of those.
1: Mm-hmm.
0: But the other two that we have left are...
1: the Have You Ever Had the FBI or anybody, you know, the alphabet boys knock on your door?
0: Right.
1: Or have you ever had a sugar daddy or a sugar mama?
0: What was that situation like? And we can, you don't have to, you know, say your name or anything along that lines, but we definitely have questions. So that's the one that we have not gotten, by the way. So,
1: I know.
0: And the whole point of this is it's three things that we think no one that's listening has ever dealt with. And so sugar daddy, sugar mama, I'm sure someone has, but, you know, can you call us and share your story?

0: The final two of the Have You Ever series. Have you ever had the FBI or three-letter agency come knocking at your door?
1: Mm-hmm.
0: And then the second one?
1: Have you ever had a sugar mama, sugar baby, sugar daddy?
0: Situation.
1: Yeah.
0: and how did that go down? Like, I'm curious about, like, questions here. Okay, so first off, we've got a guy who said that the FBI came knocking on his door. Was it for you?
2: What happened? I didn't do anything, but so I was in the neighborhood, and there was a child rapist, and the FBI knocks on our door and asks if I had any hostages. I was like, no. So they started knocking door to door, and then eventually they found the house, found kids screaming. They held them hostage for like 8 hours. I couldn't leave the neighborhood for like 12 hours, and they finally got them out the house like a day later. For so long.
0: Wait, so there was like, so it turned into a whole standoff.
2: Yeah, basically. It's like they could have kicked the door down at any moment, but they just sat and waited the entire time.
0: How many kids were there?
2: Yeah, I poked my head. I've only seen four.
0: I mean, four is a lot of kids.
1: Yeah.
2: They made it seem like it was a lot, though, but like it was like two SWAT teams just waiting. So, I was like, can I just kick the door down eventually? Because I want to go home. Like, I wasn't even at my house. I was at my friend's.
0: I like how he's like sightseeing. Like, if I were you guys, I would just go ahead and kick the door down.
1: Bomb rush the place.
0: Yeah.
1: So did he like kidnap these kids from other people, or were they like his kids or relatives?
2: Well, the kids that I saw on, I guess on Facebook, they had missing posters, and they've been gone for like a few months.
0: Wow. So they've been gone for a while. Man, give me five SWAT teams. Like, that's crazy. Right. Can you imagine? You never know who's living next door to you. Like,
1: I know. You think you know someone.
0: Right. Next thing you know, SWAT teams in your neighborhood, and you're like sitting there.
1: They kidnap kids.
0: Yeah. That's nuts. All right. So we have a girl who said that she wants to check in whenever it comes to have you ever had a sugar daddy or sugar mama situation, and how did that turn out? Go ahead.
3: I did meet a fan, if you know what I mean, online, who was basically just lonely and wanted someone to talk to. So he agreed to pay me $150 a month to text him good morning and good night every day.
1: That's it?
3: That was it.
0: How long did that last?
3: Went on for about 6 months, and then I think he did get in a relationship, which I guess his girlfriend didn't really like that, so.
1: Wow.
0: Okay.
1: Dang, okay.
0: Thank you very much. Did you ever meet this person, or was it just...
3: Never met him. He was an OS fan.
0: Okay. Interesting. So you have an OF, and he just said, hey, look, I just want someone to text me.
3: Basically.
0: Wow. That's crazy.
1: If you would like for me to text you.
0: Oh, my gosh. Please don't start that. All right. And see, you know, guys,
1: $1,000 a month.
0: Please.
1: Every day.
0: All right.
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7: Well, it is September, so...
8: Up in Norway, where I'm from, we were lucky if summer fell on a weekend. 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

0: Dex and Barbie T right here at B93.7. It is time for our $1,000 Minute to Win It.
1: That's right. We have Kelsey on. She's ready to play and hopefully win $1,000. How you feeling, Kelsey?
2: Feeling great.
0: Kelsey, what do you do for a living?
2: I drive a truck.
0: A big truck.
2: A big truck.
0: Okay.
2: 18-wheeler truck.
0: Nice. When it comes to driving, what's the state that has the worst drivers for you?
2: Probably Georgia.
0: Georgia.
1: Oh, yeah.
2: Yeah.
0: Okay.
2: Atlanta area specifically.
1: Oh, gosh. Yeah, I was in Atlanta.
0: Yeah.
1: Oh.
0: I would hate to drive a semi through that area.
1: It's tough.
2: Yeah. Oof.
0: All right. Well, let's get this game going. 60 seconds. Your timer is going to start as soon as Barbie finishes the first question. Let's go.
1: What country gifted the Statue of Liberty to the U.S.?
2: Oh, my gosh. Pass.
1: How many legs does a spider have?
2: 8.
1: How many dimes make a dollar?
2: 10.
1: What is the capital of New Zealand?
2: Oh, pass.
1: What actress played Elle Woods in Legally Blonde?
2: Oh, my gosh. Reese Witherspoon.
1: What is the longest river in South America?
2: Oh, I don't know that either.
1: What empire was ruled by Julius Caesar?
2: Rome.
1: What is the capital of South Korea?
2: Pass.
1: What rapper released Utopia?
2: Ooh, pass.
1: What company created PlayStation?
2: Sony.
1: What country gifted the Statue of Liberty to the U.S.?
2: Oh, my gosh. Yeah, I'm blank.
1: What is the capital of New Zealand?
0: Time.
2: Yeah, I'm blank on all those.
0: It's all right. You did 5. You got half. Paris. France.
1: France
0: was the country that gifted. And then whenever it comes to the capital of New Zealand.
1: Wellington.
2: Mm-hmm.
1: Amazon is the longest river in South America.
0: Mm-hmm.
1: The capital of South Korea is Seoul. And Travis Scott did Utopia, the album.
2: Travis Scott, yeah.
1: I'm so glad you got Elle Woods right. I was like looking at the phone like, what the heck, Kelsey?
0: Yeah, she was about to make fun of me.
2: I saw her face. I was like, her name.
0: Well, listen, we did.

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0: Dex, Barbie T, B93.7. It is time to get into our ghosted. So Savannah has reached out to us. Good morning.
1: Hi, welcome. Savannah.
2: Thank you for talking to me.
0: Of course. Tell us a little bit about you and Leon. How long have you guys been together? What kind of led up to you getting ghosted?
2: Yeah, so we were dating for about 6 months, and I really don't get what happened. I really don't. We were so good. Really felt like I had found something solid with this guy. 6 months in, I was still getting butterflies. Like, everything was so romantic. And then the other night, we went out on a date together. We went to this little jazz place that I found because we both like live music. Oh. And it was like something out of a movie. It was so romantic. He held my hand across the table. We slow danced. We were kissing out on the floor. It was just the most amazing night. And he dropped me off and he gave me the sweetest little kiss on the forehead. And then it was nothing. He didn't call. He didn't text. I sent him messages. I heard nothing back from him. It was just like I was being erased from his life, one unread message at a time.
0: Oh.
2: And I kept trying to get in touch with him, and I found out he blocked me on socials.
1: Oh.
2: Blocked me. He was just gone.
0: Six months.
2: And I don't know what happened.
0: Yeah.
2: I have no idea what I did because nothing felt wrong. Nothing felt off. And that's really what makes it hurt the worst.
0: Kiss on the forehead, though?
1: I like those.
2: It seemed sweet at the time.
0: It really did.
2: Like, we'd had this really sweet night, and we'd been kissing through the night, too.
0: Okay.
2: So the kiss on the forehead was kind of, like, tender.
0: Interesting.
1: I like kisses on the forehead.

0: not as a goodbye thing.
1: Yeah.
0: Really?
1: Yeah. You know, it's normal.
0: Okay. You know what? The next time Tina and I, you know, part ways, I'm not going to kiss her on the lips. I'm just going to kiss her on the forehead. Bye. I can't wait for that reaction.
1: Record it, please.
0: Okay. Well, here's what we'll do. We'll call him. Are you wanting to try to get back with him or you just want answers?
2: Maybe both. I want to know what happened, first of all, because nothing seemed wrong. And then, you know, we were 6 months and it was really special. I do kind of, like, I would definitely want to see him again.
0: Yeah. So you could get another kiss on the forehead. I still can't get over that. That's your sign. That's a red flag.
1: You think so?
0: Yeah, you're in a passionate relationship. And, you know, there's a difference between, like, you're just, like, kind of hanging out and you get a kiss on the forehead. That's cute. Not like, oh, my gosh, we're in love and I'm about to leave you. I'll see you later. What a great date. Mwah. On the forehead? Stop.
1: Oh, my gosh. I think those are sweet.
0: Yeah. For your, I don't know, your kids. That's

0: So Savannah, 6 months into this relationship, she says she still gets butterflies. Their last date went out to a jazz spot. They did some dancing, held hands. Everything was perfect.
1: And then he kissed her on the forehead and left her life.
0: Like, literally, she tried to reach out. Nothing. No calls, texts. She's been blocked after 6 months. That's kind of wild.
1: That is crazy.
0: We reached out to Leon, and here's where we're at, buddy. She's on the other line. She can hear you. We're just trying to get her some help here. Why did you ghost this woman?
2: I mean, look, when Savannah and I first met, it was awesome. I mean, I thought Savannah was amazing, beautiful, confident. She knew what she wanted. Okay. But then, reality really hit hard. She's 41 years old, and she's acting like she's still in college. She goes out every weekend without fail. She dances on top of bars. She's always grinding up on who knows who. Oof. And, I mean, it's just pretty embarrassing. You know, she's 41 years old. She's not at Spring Break 2006 anymore.
0: And so this is why you're ghosting her, is because she's going out on the weekends?
2: You know, at 41 years old, it's kind of embarrassing. You want to kind of start trying to act your own age. You don't want to have somebody that's going out. And you know what? At any moment in time, everybody knows when you go out like that, you're like one drink away from making a bad decision every night. And I don't want to deal with that.
3: And you know what? I knew this would happen, because the moment a woman is out having fun and her life is not revolving around her man, suddenly she's like way too much. And you know what? I love to dance. I love to feel alive. I like to feel sexy, because I am sexy. Like, I'm 41, but I'm still young enough to go out and have fun. I paid a lot for this body, if I'm being totally honest. Like, it costs more than your car, Leon. If you had dropped this much money on this set of boobs, you would want to throw them off too.
0: Okay, I totally understand, girl.
3: I'm dancing with other guys, but I never cheated. I never disrespected him. Like, I think that's just so insecure. When I walk into a room, I can't help it if heads turn.
2: Yeah, they turn because they're confused. Like, hey, what's my Mima doing in here, grinding up on this other dude on the dance floor?
1: Wow. Not Mima.
3: Oh my gosh.
2: That's just gross. Nobody wants to go into a club and see their old aunt or grandma dancing on the dance floor.
3: You know what? This is so like a man. Like, you started dating me because you thought that I was sexy and confident. And then the second I go out and act sexy and confident, like, you're all butthurt about it. I don't want to be sitting at home, because apparently what you need is not like a sexy, confident woman. What you need is someone sitting in a cardigan, like knitting you a blanket and giving you prune juice.
0: Okay.
3: I'm telling you, that is not me.
1: Yeah, that's the real grandma.
0: But what's wrong with her going out on the weekends? That's the thing. If it's, you know, it'd be one thing if she's going out every night. Is she going out every night?
2: She does. I don't have a problem with someone going out every once in a while. But, man, she acts like going out or dancing or you know, get her club, whatever, is like her career path. It's every weekend. Every chance she gets, she's out with the girls.
1: Well, I mean, she's single.
3: I love my friends.
0: Like, okay, so she's out on a Tuesday?
1: Taco Tuesday, I'd go salsa dancing.
2: She's out on Topless Tuesday. She's out on Wiener Wednesday. She's, if there's a night with a name on it, ending with a Y, she's there.
0: Stop.
3: Okay, Taco Tuesdays. It's not Topless Tuesdays.
0: Okay.
3: And that shows how much you know right there. It doesn't matter if I'm 41 or I'm 25 years old. I just want to have a good time and go out with my friends. And honestly, if you can't handle that, you are not the man I thought you were.
0: Well, yeah. So can you not? Are you done?
2: Yeah. Actually, I'm done. I'm done with all of this. You know what? Do me a favor. Just take me off this call.
1: Wow.
0: Okay. Savannah? He hung up. Okay. Yeah. Savannah, what are your thoughts right now? Did you expect that? Did you see that coming at all? Did you guys ever talk about you going out too much?
3: No. I mean, that's one of the things that he loved about me when we first got together, is that I like to go out and have a good time. And we would go out together on the weekends. Like, this is such a shock that he thinks I'm too much. He is just not who I thought he was.
1: It honestly sounds like he can't keep up.
0: I mean, I get it. Like, for most of us, there comes a time where we're like, all right, I'm getting too old for this mess, you know? But, I mean, like, is it wrong that she's out every night partying at the bars? I mean,
1: she's single. She has no... You don't have any kids.
0: Not really. She's been dating a guy for 6 months.
1: Dating
0: relationship.
1: And single. I mean, like, that's the same thing.
0: Yeah, but at the same time, like, to me, like, you're in a committed relationship. Mm-hmm.
1: Was it a committed relationship?
0: 6 months is enough to be like, hey, we're in a relationship. You know what I mean?
1: Mm-hmm.
0: Do you think that...
1: I don't think it's a big deal. I'd feel like it's... I don't know. But then again, I'm single, don't have any kids, so I don't see anything wrong with what she's doing. She's single, she doesn't have any kids.
0: Right.
1: She wants to go out. Okay.
4: 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I will feature animals

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1: So there are some simple challenges that can show how well your body is aging. Barbie, are you ready for this?
2: I don't know.
1: Yeah, because you might be getting some bad news here. We'll go ahead and talk about it coming up next.

0: me.
1: Hey, Dex, Barbie T, B93.7. So here's an important way on how you can find out how well your body is aging as you get older. You might want to try this with your parents, some of your older relatives as well, just to see where they're at, and you can do it as well, okay? So the first one is grip strength. So you've got to figure out how strong you can grip something. The stronger you can grip something, the better you're aging, right? Mm-hmm. So like the older you get, if you've ever had like, man, I try to shake my dad's hand, I'm a little nervous because like his grip strength isn't that good.
0: Oh gosh, really? I mean, he's in his 80s.
1: Well, yeah, but still, I'm just saying like, dad, you got to be able to have a little bit of a firmer grip. You know what I'm saying? Number two, this is one you can test out. You ready?
0: Uh-huh.
1: On one leg, see how well you can balance for 1 minute. Well, I'm not going to have you do it.
0: That's not fair because, like, I've always sucked at that.
1: Really?
0: Yeah.
1: You know, that's one of the tests that they have on, like, the DUI stops, too.
0: I would be in trouble.
1: Straight to the breathalyzer.
0: Right?
1: All right, well.
0: I'm not breathing.
1: Number three. Test muscle strength. Okay, so this one's pretty easy test for you. All you have to do is lift a few weights, starting light, like 1 pound, and then try to get heavier and see how many you can do. Now, the next year, you do the same thing. You just keep seeing how far you can go until you can't lift the weight anymore.
0: Oh, wow.
1: And then finally, doing two things at once, dual task, like walking and like
0: talking,
1: dribbling. Or no, well, yeah, that's a little, you know, that's a simple one. I'm talking like walking and then trying to juggle.
0: Oh, that's tough. What if you suck at juggling? That's not fair.
1: Well, then something else that you can do where you're doing two things, walking and doing something else, throwing a ball up in the air and catching.
0: Okay, yeah, I'm good at that.
1: Okay, one ball. All right, so test those things out and see how well your body is aging.
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1: Hey, Dex here, and Mad World Haunted Attraction is now open, and you don't want to miss South Carolina's most anticipated event. Everybody knows about Mad World. You see it on the interstate as you drive by. Well, now you can experience it in real life. Mad World is way more than just a haunted house. It's a fall tradition at our house. And listen, before you enter the darkness, remember, they've got the ghost town there where you got mini golf, axe throwing, carnival games, delicious food, bonfire, unforgettable photo opportunities. They really do have all sorts of characters that are going throughout the ghost town, so you can take some really cool pictures. It's voted one of America's top haunted theme parks in the entire country. And if you're a little faint of heart, that's okay. You can still enjoy

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0: Hey, Dex, Barbie T, good afternoon. It's B93.7. Getting to know the upstate. These are some random facts that I'm curious to see if you can guess. Ready?
1: Okay.
0: Spartanburg is helping export how much worth of BMWs around the world? In 2025, what do you think the total value is for what they exported out of that plant?
1: A billion.
0: 1 billion?
1: It could be more.
0: Give me a higher number.
1: 200 billion.
0: Okay. We went from 1 billion to 200 billion.
1: I don't know.
0: What are we doing here?
1: I don't know. Okay. 10 billion.
0: Close.
1: Okay.
0: $9 billion worth of BMWs from around the world in 2025.
1: Wow. Isn't that huge? That's amazing.
0: Yeah. And how many vehicles is that?

0: How many vehicles is that?
1: I don't know.
0: If you were to guess.
1: A lot. I don't know.
0: 200,000.
1: What?
0: Right. I would
1: That's
0: think
1: that, it?
0: Yeah, right.
1: 200,000.
0: Hey,
1: that is expensive.
0: That's a fancy car.

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1: Love the music.
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0: All right, so survey says coming up, if you are listening to music, we were just listening to some of the new stuff from Kanye's kid.
1: Yeah.
0: You know what?
1: Piercing on my hand, you wouldn't understand.
0: But you know what? Okay, I'll make my comment later. But here's what I will say. There is a new survey out whenever it comes to listening to music. What can it do for your brain and body? We'll tell you. And Gold Diggers, what's going on there? We'll talk about it next.

0: Before you go, there's something I want you to have.
1: Oh, it's beautiful. But wait a minute, isn't this...
0: Yeah, yes it is.
1: But I thought the old lady dropped it into the ocean in the air.
0: Well, baby, I went down and got it for you.
1: Aw, you shouldn't have.

0: Jackson.
1: Hey, hope the day's going good. It's Dex, Barbie T, only on B93.7. It is time for Survey Says. We were listening to Kanye's kid. Was it Northwest?
2: Yes, North. She has a new EP out.
1: And you know what? Not bad. And here's what I've learned. Is that, how old is she?
2: 12.
1: If your kid had millions of dollars of music equipment and all of the money that, this is literally millions, they could come up with stuff. Like, we're playing with xylophones, you know, different colors. This kid's over here with, like, everything.
2: A whole studio. Created by her father, I'm sure.
1: Right. So, here's the deal. Face-to-face music listening makes us feel more connected.
2: Okay. Like live music?
1: Yeah. When people sing, dance, and listen to music together in the same space, whether it be like what we just did when we were listening to that, we feel more connected. Do you feel that way?
2: Yeah. No, especially like when you go out and you meet people singing and dancing and stuff. Yeah, for sure. I've made lifelong friends at concerts before.
1: Tina was talking about, you know, we were talking about AI and how there's all this new music that's AI.
2: Yeah.
1: And so she's like, well, how are we going to get concerts? Because these people aren't going to be able to perform it.
2: Right.
1: Right. You're going to end up what Justin Bieber did at Coachella, where he just had a laptop and sing.
2: Yep.
1: You're going to see more and more of that, but it's just going to be the laptop.
2: That's lame.
1: Right. So whenever it comes to gold diggers, they just did a new survey, and it's a study from psychologists. Here's

0: what they found, that people who go for partners mainly for money, aka gold digging, tend to score higher whenever it comes to dark personality traits. Things like being a psychopath, manipulative, selfish, and lacking empathy.
1: Wow.
0: I feel like,
1: but they're actually happy. You know why? Because they're going for the love of what they want. They love money.
0: Not
1: so if
0: people.
1: They marry for money,
0: right.
1: Then they're marrying for love.
0: Right.
1: There you go.
0: These people are more likely to focus on getting money and status than like a loving relationship. Their traits more likely put them into the psychopath, narcissism, and manipulation category.
1: Well, guess what's covered? Their feelings. Because being a lover girl sucks.
0: That sounds like someone who might have been hurt.
1: It gets you nowhere.
0: Yeah, but
1: so you might as well
0: does.
1: Be a gold digger.
0: Look at me and Tina.
1: Yeah, that's great. I love that for you.
0: Okay. See, it
1: being
0: can
1: a
0: happen.
1: Lover girl is not good. They don't respect you. So just be a gold digger.
0: Okay, psycho.
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Thoughts will fade eventually. 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

0: 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Dex, Barbie T, only on B93.7. So we're putting you to the test. Is this real or completely made up? Now, we'll give you one early. Barbie, there is a parrot in India that was actually detained. Why? Because it was insulting an elderly woman with bad language.
1: I could see that. Real news.
0: You're going to say real news?
1: Yeah.
0: They're going to detain a parrot.
1: Yeah.
0: For cursing out an old lady.
1: Wrap up that beak.
0: All right. We're going to give you the answer to that and the rest of the headlines next.

0: Hey, it's Dex, Barbie T. It's B93.7. Real or fake news headlines. These are headlines we're running by Barbie T. She has to figure out if it's real or completely made up. First headline. A parrot in India was detained by police for insulting an elderly woman with bad language. Curse the old lady out. Squawk! Blink, blink, blankety, blank!
1: I say real news.
0: You're going to say that's real.
1: Yeah.
0: They can arrest a bird.
1: Yep.
0: If you said real news.
1: Yeah.
0: So apparently the name of the parrot was Hiaria. All right. Mm-hmm. And it was an 85-year-old woman, and she accused her stepson of training the parrot to start cursing her out and using abusive language whenever she walked past in his house. And so the police ended up having to investigate because she had said that there was, you know, distress and all of this stuff. And they actually summoned the parrot and its owner to the police station for questioning. Can you imagine? So why do you keep cursing this old woman out? Squawk, because she's a squawk, squawk.
1: I knew it.
0: All right, next story. Scientists have trained goldfish to drive little cars on land.
1: I want to say fake news.
0: You want to say fake news?
1: Yeah, but at the same time, it sounds stupid and crazy enough that it might be real.
0: Okay, so what's your answer?
1: Fake news.
0: Gonna go with fake news? If you said fake news.
1: I knew it.
0: It was an

0: Experiment in Israel. Scientists there train goldfish to drive a robotic vehicle on land. How insane is that? The study demonstrated that the fish have universal navigation capabilities, which are not restricted to just the aquatic environment.
1: That's wild.
0: That is. Man, how have we got goldfish driving around? I bet you they're better drivers than here.
1: I was just about to say that.
0: They probably use their turn signal.
1: Oh, gosh, that really grinds my gears if you don't.
0: Florida police chased a man who escaped on a stolen Segway. It was one of the slowest police chases they could imagine. Barbie, you got to get this one right.
1: I'm going to say real news.
0: Barbie says real news. If you said Florida police chase for a Segway, slowest one in history, you... be wrong.
1: Oh, it was Florida. I didn't hear that part. The Florida police part. Yeah. They definitely would have took him down.
0: Yeah.
1: With the quickness.
0: That's right. Fake police. fake news. All right. There you go. Hopefully you did good and you got a perfect three out of that. Congratulations. Well, not congrats. Try again tomorrow, yeah. Barb.
1: It's okay. I got this.

0: All right, there you go. Hopefully you did good and you got a perfect three out of that. Try again tomorrow, yeah. Barb.
1: It's okay. I got this.
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1: I've been putting Barbie to the test today. So we've been doing a quiz of like, do you know the upstate, right?
2: Yeah.
1: So let's go to Clemson this time.
2: Okay.
1: If you were to guess, how many students are enrolled for 2025, last year?
2: For Clemson?
1: Yep. Total students for the year.
2: I don't know. That's a good one. Let's say 20,000.
1: Close. 29,545 students. Almost 30,000 students.
2: Wow.
1: Went to Clemson last year.
2: The freshman class for Lander University, this is the biggest we've seen in a while.
1: Oh, yeah? How many is that? 500?
2: Whoa, not too much on Lander.
1: What?
2: We had way more than 500. We was in the thousands, thank you.
1: Oh, okay. Like 2,000?
2: No, like more than that.
1: Okay, look it up. What is it?
2: It's 4,810, the total enrollment for class of 2030.
1: Wow. Okay. Not quite 30.
2: It's fine.

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And you can win a day trip to see Harry Styles in New York City. All you got to do is listen to us at 9 a.m., 12 noon, and 3 p.m. You'll get all your directions right there, all right? Good luck.

0: is head to my Facebook page, The QL Show. 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